I just played another hit, that one from 1967 by Brenton Wood, born Alfred Smith, up in Shreveport and raised in the Los Angeles area. The prior number was Gimme a Sign, not a hit, but solid retro soul pop, cut in Brooklyn by New Orleans resident Nigel Hall in 2015, with producer Eric Krasno on electric sitar. Funkify Your Life continues on KRVS Public Media with James Brown in 1973, backed by Fred Wesley and the JBs on the obscure soundtrack album Slaughter's Big Ripoff.

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Intentional yet casual fine dining, Jane's brings a little corner of Paris to Lafayette, Tuesday through Saturday for dinner and lunch on Fridays. No reservation needed. 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

way back in that set on Funkify Your Life and KRVS. The Washington, D.C. band Black Heat gave us their cover of the Beatles tune Drive My Car from the Heat's 1975 LP, Keep On Running. Then, out of New Orleans, the Dirty Dozen Brass Band did their 1989 reworking of a Stevie Wonder tune, Don't Drive Drunk. And we just heard Dead End Street, a brief 1968 album cut by organist Henry Kane. Coming up, some big band cinematic funk out of London in 2017 by the Andy Tolman Cartel.

You better know it. You better know it.

That's the Isaac Hayes written number, Hung Up on My Baby, on a 1974 single taken from his soundtrack for the movie Three Tough Guys that Isaac also starred in. Before that was Slaughter Theme, another cut from the soundtrack James Brown produced, wrote, and sang on for the film Slaughter's Big Ripoff. Funkify Your Life moves on now with New Orleans singer Irene Sage, doing a cut from her 2001 CD, Come On In.

Mid-set, I played a 1974 hit single side, On and On, by Gladys Knight and the Pips, written by Curtis Mayfield, who also used it on his soundtrack for the movie Claudine. Then came a 1976 cover of the Ronnie Laws jazz funk hit Always There, with added lyrics. It was by the vocal group Side Effect, with Helen Lowe singing lead, backed by the band Pleasure, and produced by Wayne Henderson of the Crusaders. And speaking of the Crusaders, we'll be closing today with one of their classics here on Funkify Your Life with your host, Dan Phillips. I produced this episode in the Funk Bunker at the Funky Chateau for broadcast only on listener-supported KRVS, radio that sounds like home, a nonprofit public service of the University of Louisiana Lafayette since 1963. 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
4: 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I'll see you there.

Maybe it's the moon. Maybe it's bad judgment. Whatever it is, tonight we're following the pull. Through a little stardust, a little rock and roll, and whatever trouble we can find along the way. You're listening to Siren Waves on KRVS. Let's see where the night takes us.

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1: Well, hello, my little moon children. You are listening to Siren Waves with Julie B, and tonight we're following a bit of a strange pull. You just heard Use Teeth by Shil Hunt featuring Talia Stewart. Before that, Poppy Jean Crawford with Get Down. And we started off tonight with The Crystals' Magic Wands. Tonight's show is called Moonchild, so we're going to get a little cosmic, a little dark, a little sexy, and eventually, hopefully, a little free. So let's keep wondering. This is Galileo by the Indigo Girls, Siren Waves, KRVS.

support comes from Jane's French Cuisine, contemporary Parisian cuisine located at the corner of University Avenue and Taft Street. 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

Just stop it. You are listening to Siren Waves on KRVS. That was none other than the Full Flower Moon Band with New Rocket. And speaking of cosmic, I actually heard from Kate Baby Shakes Dylan, the lead singer of the Full Flower Moon Band, thanking me for giving them a spin on Siren Waves. So naturally, I wrote her back and told her all about KRVS and how she and the band absolutely need to come play here someday. Because as much as I would love to hop a plane to Australia to see a show, my mermaid budget is saying maybe not. Before New Rocket, you heard the Velveteers with Moonchild, the title track of tonight's show, and David Bowie with Moon Age Daydream. So I think we've spent enough time floating around in space. Let's come back to Earth and maybe onto the dance floor. It's Friday night, and it's Blondie on 88.7 KRVS.

Hey, Julie B, Siren Waves. That was the mothership, Alexandra Savior. Before that, Nico Case wishing she was the moon. Then you heard the hypnotic, sunny groove of California Shake, a gem from the late, great Margot Gurian. Such a lovely piece of sunshine pop and such a contradiction. It's actually an earthquake song. The ground starts moving, the San Andreas is shifting, and suddenly everybody's doing the California Shake. So maybe not quite as sunny as it sounds. If you aren't familiar with her name, you're not alone. Margot was a classically trained jazz pianist who pivoted to pop after hearing the Beach Boys' Pet Sounds. She released her solo debut, Take a Picture, in 1968, a flawless blend of psych folk and whispered vocals, but she completely refused to tour or perform live, preferring the quiet life of studio songwriter. So her record kind of vanished without a trace, and fast forward 30 years, underground record collectors in Japan rediscovered the album, sparking a massive global resurgence that brought her right back into the spotlight. And today she is considered a definitive pioneer of dream pop. And that's the kind of magic that I love about KRVS and the music played here, because sometimes you don't know where a song is taking you until you let it. So we're heading into the last stretch now, and let's let the night carry us a little deeper. Here is Salt of the Sea. Julie B, Siren Waves, the one and only KRVS.

Dominique Thiamé with Phoenix Rising. Before that, Florence and the Machine with Free. And The Magic of Jave with Spellbound. From crystals to rockets to moon children, glass hearts and strange spells, and finally a little freedom. Wherever you are and whatever kind of night you're having, I hope you found a song in here that follows you home. Thanks for wandering through the dark with me. Until next time, keep listening for the magic, and remember, you don't have to belong to the daylight to find your way home. I'm Julie B., and this has been Siren Waves on KRVS. Bonne nuit, moon children.

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Yeah, you're right. Another Friday night, 9 to 11 p.m. here with DJ Snooze Button. Thank y'all so much for tuning in to KRVS 88.7 FM. We got a lot of music for you. 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

Yeah, where y'all at tonight? Shout out Simander. Where you at, Arkansas? Smoke bacon in the house. Don't say I didn't invite you, pepper steak.

Yeah, you're right. Friday nights here at KRVS, where radio feels like home. Home could be Brazil, or home could be in Karen Crow. And we going live from our home.

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We here till 11 p.m. Thank y'all so much for sticking around.

0: At KRVS, we know that Southwest Louisiana is rich in what money can't buy. 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

That last song had like the best live recorded drums I've ever heard. Just so fat. Great execution. Most of the time, I don't really know what to say about this show, but thank y'all for listening. We try to introduce a lot of music, not many repeats here. But if you hear a repeat, let me know, because I'm proud of you for catching it. But Smoke Bacon in first place, Beasteasy in second.

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Thank you so much, DJ Snooze Button, KRVS.

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2: 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We operate on an assigned frequency of 88.7 megahertz with an effective radiated power of 100,000 watts. KRVS is also authorized to operate oral studio transmitter links WHB 300 and WLJ 739 on a frequency of 946 megahertz. KRVS studios are located in Burke Hawthorne Hall on the campus of the University of Louisiana at Lafayette, with main transmitter facilities located in Maxey, Louisiana, and backup transmitter facilities in Doosan, Louisiana. This Doosan property is made possible through an agreement with the Lafayette Parish School System, creating a brighter future and partnership with the University of Louisiana at Lafayette. 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

0: Cecil at ya. It's Jamon here on KRVS. Mercy.
1: Now just smile, listen to the news, man. You get confused.
0: 2 hours of dread sounds. Superman and Spider-Man.

Ja Ja Love a shining here on Ja Mind. Mikey Dread. Before that, Superman and Spider-Man. Talking about that war disease. Classic roots rocker, ska, rock steady, DJ, dancehall, and dub. It's Overway. Daddy Cecil with ya. Ja Mind. 2 hours of classic stuff. Here's Pablo Moses.

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little U Mundell in dub. Before that, Run Revolution A Come. Pablo Moses taking that revolutionary step. 23 minutes past the hour, you're listening to Full Dread Rasta Reggae Radio. It's Jahmon here on KRVS. Classic Roots, Ska, Rocksteady, DJ, Dancehall, and Dub. 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

Yes, I will. I'll be around. That's the cool ruler, Gregory Isaacs. Before that, Enos McLeod with the Honey Bunch. Bad Times. Let's make them good. Bob Marley, the Wailers.

0: Peter, Tosh track from his instrumental album entitled Negril, something called Honey Coral Rock. Coming out of Silford Walker, produced by Glenmore Brown. We heard My Father's Homeland. Hey, don't go anywhere. Stick around. We're going to take a 2-minute break and be back with an hour of Lee Scratch Perry produced tracks from the Black Ark here on Jarmon.
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2: 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Richard Strauss completed his first horn concerto at 18. And Shostakovich was a relative old-timer when he wrote his first symphony at 19. On the next Chicago Symphony Orchestra program, Composers' Early Successes. 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

And hey, welcome back. Daddy Cecil back at you with another hour of True Word Sound Power. Classic Roots Rockers, Scott Rocksteady, DJ Dancehall and Dub. It's Jawman here on KRVS. Max Romeo, recorded in the Black Ark Studios of Kingston, Jamaica by Lee Scratch Perry, mid-70s. We're going to stay in that region and era over the next 60 minutes. Another scratch mix. One step forward, two steps backwards. Max Romeo.

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Heptones with Ja Lion on the toasting Mr. President. More Lee Scratch Perry, Black Ark Studio Productions. This is Raphael Green and Dr. Alimentado taking the Rasta train.

All right. System's failing on me. Well, we got less than a minute left, so I guess I can deal with that. Hey, we've been listening to a bunch of Lee Scratch Perry-produced tracks from the Blackhawk Studio mid-70s. Rounding things out with Wattie Burnett. Open the Gate. Before that, Junior Delgado, Sons of Slay.

0: Anthony Sanji Davis takes us out with words. Jawbone was produced in Cypress Lake Studios here on the campus of UL Lafayette. Daddy sees the witch. Until next time, Jack, guide and protect every time.
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8: Jandek is the musical project of Corwood Industries, a record label operating out of Houston, Texas. Since 1978, Jandek / Corwood Industries has independently released over 100 albums / DVDs of unusual, often emotionally dissolute folk and blues songs without ever granting more than the occasional interview or providing any biographical information.

I'm Cecil Doyle, and it's time for Jan Deck. We begin with a recording done live at Hammond Hall, recorded at the Performing Arts Theater at Rice University on April 21st, 2017. Features the Corwood representative on vocal, Sheila Smith, drums, Austin Sepulvado, electric guitar, Mark Riddell, electric bass, and Will Van Horn, pedal steel guitar. From Hammond Hall, a 2018 Corwood release, catalog number 0827, this one's called Louisiana.

recorded live at Rice University on April 21st, 2017. That's Jandek performing Louisiana. And we're just about a week and a half away from Jandek's Louisiana performance here on the University of Louisiana at Lafayette. He'll perform in Burke Theater on Saturday, May 13th, 8 o'clock show start time. 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Let's stay in a similar vein. A recording made at the Rose Marine Theater in Fort Worth, Texas on July 21st, 2007, featuring the Corwood representative on vocal, along with Ralph White, performing on fiddle and banjo, Susan Alcorn, pedal steel guitar, Ryan Williams, bass, Will Johnson, drums. From Fort Worth Saturday, Corwood catalog number 0838, a 2020 release. This one's called Southern Blues.

Southern Blues, recorded at the Rose Marine Theater in Fort Worth, Texas, on July 21st, 2007. Actually, the same group of individuals performed with Jan Deck almost a year later, from March 15th, 2008, this time recorded live at the Central Presbyterian Church in Austin, Texas. Let's hear a couple from the release Austin Saturday, a 2021 Cordwood release, catalog number 0844. Same group of individuals, only difference is this time Susan Alcorn takes vocal chores on She Drank Wine. On Time for Jan Deck.

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Baton Rouge. That's Jan Deck performing on vocal and harmonica, accompanied by Ralph White on fiddle, Susan Alcorn on pedal steel guitar, Ryan Williams bass, and Will Johnson drums, Ryan Williams bass, Will Johnson drums. From Austin Saturday, a 2021 release, Cordwood catalog number 0844. That was Baton Rouge, preceded by She Drank Wine. It's time for Jan Deck. Recorded live at Walters over in Houston, Texas on October 20th, 2015. Featuring Sheila Smith on vocal, the rep on harmonica, Joe Wozni electric guitar, Thomas Hilton bass, and Ryan Weston drums. From Houston Tuesday, Cordwood catalog number 0828. This one's entitled Havoc.

A Little Havoc. Jan Deck recorded live at Walters in Houston, Texas on October 20th of the year 2015. This is Time for Jan Deck. Yes, another reminder, Jan Deck performs live here in Lafayette, Louisiana, right here on the campus of the University of Louisiana at Lafayette for KRVS's 60th anniversary. On that day, we will be presenting Jan Deck live at 8 o'clock, Burke Theater. 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This is a benefit concert. All proceeds go to KRVS for our 60th anniversary. To conclude our program this evening, we return to the latest Jan Deck release, Vienna Wednesday. This is recorded live at B72 in Vienna, Austria on October 14th, 2009. Features the Corwood Rep on electric guitar and vocal, accompanied by Eric Arn, bass, and Dee Dee Kern, drums. From the new Vienna Wednesday, a 2023 Corwood release, catalog number 0862, this one's entitled Still With You.

0: Nothing like Jandek Live, recorded live at B72 in Vienna, Austria. Recorded on October 14th of 2009. Still with you from Vienna Wednesday. Corwood catalog number 0862, the latest Jandek release. Hey, don't forget, we're just about 10 days away from Jandek performing live right here in Lafayette at Burke Theater, here on the campus of the University of Louisiana at Lafayette. 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Time for Jandek, episode number 135. Havoc was produced in Cypress Lake Studios here on the campus of the University of Louisiana at Lafayette. I'm Cecil Doyle. Thanks for tuning in. Join us next week when once again it will be time for Jandek.
1: 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On the next edition of Collector's Corner, one of the great operatic performances that's ever been recorded, a 1947 performance of Gounod's Romeo and Juliet from the Metropolitan Opera, on the next Collector's Corner.
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Good evening. Welcome once again to Night Train here on KRVS 88.7 FM in Lafayette and Lake Charles. I'm John Green, your host, and for the next 2 hours, I'll be playing you jazz. Some of the musicians on tonight's show include saxophonist Pony Poindexter and his group, The Crusaders with Randy Crawford, pianist Bill Cunliffe and his trio, vocalist Nora Jones, trumpeter Freddie Hubbard, and the drummer Philly Joe Jones. As usual, we have a couple of featured CDs. First one of those is the new one from Joe Syrian and his Motor City Octet. It's entitled A Blue Time, brand new on the Circle Records label. Then in the second half of the show, we have another in our Earl Bostick box set. Tonight from 1958, Bostick Rocks on the King Records label. So, lots of good jazz. Hope you enjoy the show.

That was the alto saxophonist Boney Poindexter. That's from a 1963 new jazz LP entitled Gumbo, all of the tunes relating to New Orleans, and all written by Boney Poindexter. We heard Front of Town. In addition to Boney Poindexter, Booker Irvin on the tenor sax, Al Gray on the trombone, Gildo Mahoney's on the piano, George Tucker on the bass, and Jimmy Smith on the drums. Boney Poindexter. Well, you're listening to Night Train. We're just getting things underway here on KRVS. Let's listen to the first of our two featured CDs. This from the Detroit musician Joe Sirian and his Motor City Octet. It's brand new on Circle Records. It's entitled A Blue Time.

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That was Joe Syrian on the drums there. And the Motor City Octet, brand new on Circle Records. The CD is called A Blue Time. In addition to Joe Syrian on the drums, we heard Boris Kozlov on the basses, Paul Bollenbeck on the guitars, the alto saxophonist Carl Maragi, bass clarinet Dave Reichenberg, the vocalist Lucy Yeghezarian, the pianist Adam Birnbaum, and on tenor sax Dave Reichenberg and Tim Reese. The tunes we heard: Jordu, Agua de Beber, Teach Me Tonight, Norwegian Wood, Black Magic Woman, and Charade. That's the Joe Syrian Motor City Octet. 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I'm John Green, your host. Up next, The Crusaders.

0: That was Bill Cunliffe there on the piano, Derek Oleskovich on the bass, Joe LaBarbera on the drums, Satin Doll, the Duke Ellington tune. That is from their 2001 CD, the Bill Cunliffe Trio Live at Bernie's. Just before that, we heard the Crusaders. The Crusaders, Wilton Felder on the saxophones and bass, Joe Sample on the keyboards, Styx Hooper on the drums, and of course, Randy Crawford singing that particular track entitled Street Life. Was a top 40 hit back when this was released in 1979. Well, it's time for us to take a little break now. We'll be back in about 2 minutes, and when we return, we'll hear another in our Earl Bostic box set.
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2: 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I'm John Green, your host. Well, it's time now for our Earl Bostic contribution. We have been working our way through an Enlightenment Records box set, Earl Bostic, his finest albums, 8 classic LPs on 4 CDs. Tonight, we land in 1958. It's a King record release, as all of these are, entitled Bostic Rocks.

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That was the tenor sax player Earl Bostick from his 1958 King Records release entitled Bostick Rocks, Hits of the Swing Age. As I've said many times before, the King Record people did not see fit to list the other musicians on these LPs as they originally were, so we have to pretty much guess who were playing, and I'm not going to even try. The tunes we heard were Southern Fried, Jersey Bounce, Jumpin' at the Woodside, Tuxedo Junction, 720 in the Books, Airmail Special, Pompton Turnpike, Woodcutter's Ball, Night Train, Stompin' at the Savoy, Honeysuckle Rose, and No Name Jive. Earl Bostick, his finest albums. That's from 1958, Bostick Rocks. Well, to remind you once again, you're listening to Night Train here on KRVS 88.7 FM in Lafayette and Lake Charles. I'm John Green, your host. Up next, the vocalist, Nora Jones.

That was the trumpeter, Freddie Hubbard, from his 1971 release, First Light. Incidentally, this particular LP won a Grammy for the best jazz performance by a group in that year. In addition to Freddie Hubbard, we heard Ron Carter on the bass, George Benson on the guitar, Hubert Laws on the flute, Jack DeJohnette on the drums, Erto Morera on the percussion, Richard Wyans on the keyboard. The tune we heard, the title track, First Light. Just before that, vocalist Nora Jones. This is from her Blue Note release, 2011. The tunes we heard were I'm Alive and Were You Watching? Well, that just about does it for Night Train for another week. Hope you enjoyed the show and you'll come back again next Tuesday for more jazz. Let's go out tonight with the drummer Philly Joe Jones. With him here on the trumpet, Blue Mitchell, Slide Hampton on the trombone, Harold Lamb on the tenor sax, Charles Bowen on the tenor also, Cedar Walton on the piano, Mark Johnson on the bass. It's a 1985 release of a re-release of a Galaxy LP from 1978 entitled Drum Song. And we're going to hear the title track, Drum Song. Stay tuned now for Djalma Garnier's Passport to Modern Jazz. Till next Tuesday, this is John Green. Take care.

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10: From WHYY in Philadelphia, this is Fresh Air Weekend. I'm Tanya Mosley in Los Angeles. Today...
11: What is happening to me?
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10: The film Spider-Man: Brand New Day continues to break box office records after having the biggest U.S. opening weekend in history. Today we meet the film's director, Destin Daniel Cretton. Before Marvel, he worked in a group home for at-risk teens, an experience that shaped everything he's made since then and became the movie Short Term 12. Also, we hear from Harriet Clark. She was 11 months old when her mother was a getaway driver of a robbery. The robbers were members of a radical offshoot of the Weather Underground and the Black Panthers. For 37 years, Clark spent Saturdays visiting her mother in prison.
13: She figured out how to mother me in some of the most difficult conditions possible.
10: First, the news.
14: Live from NPR News in Washington, I'm Windsor Johnston. The Navy is sending the USS George Washington to replace the USS Abraham Lincoln in the Middle East. The Lincoln has been deployed for more than 250 days amid reports of poor living conditions and declining morale among sailors. The move comes as President Trump defends the war in Iran. NPR's Emily Fang reports the president says the conflict justifies higher gas prices and suggests a U.S. victory may be near.
15: Speaking on Long Island at a rally for law enforcement officers, Trump claimed the U.S. was defeating Iran and laughingly spoke about the Strait of Hormuz.
16: Pretty soon I'll be declaring the Hormuz Strait a territory of the United States.
15: Yet negotiations with Iran through intermediary countries have hit a snag over control of the waterway. Iranian officials have said they won't negotiate with the U.S., and Tehran maintains effective control of a major northerly route through the strait. Earlier this month, Iran and Oman reviewed a potential agreement that would open the strait under terms that would ban American and Israeli ships and charge shippers a fee of up to 7% of the cargo's value. Emily Fang, NPR News, Washington.
14: A hurricane warning is in effect for Hawaii's Big Island as Tropical Storm Lala gains strength in the Pacific. The National Hurricane Center says the storm has maximum sustained winds of 65 miles per hour and is expected to become a hurricane later today. Forecasters say some parts of the island could receive as much as 25 inches of rain. Governor Josh Green says the danger goes far beyond the storm's winds.
17: It's not just the amount of wind. It's the heavy rainfall. It's the flooding. It's the entirety of this storm, which gives us pause. And again, This is a very serious storm. We have not had a hurricane make landfall in quite some time.
14: No hurricane has made landfall on Hawaii's Big Island since 1871. Rescue crews in Indonesia are combing through the rubble of collapsed buildings, searching for survivors after a powerful earthquake struck this morning, Christina Kukila reports.
2: The magnitude 7.7 earthquake hit at a depth of 9 miles off the Indonesian island of Flores early on Saturday morning local time. The quake sparked widespread panic and sent residents scrambling to reach higher ground. Early reports suggest it has caused heavy damage, though police say power outages in cities and villages are hampering search and rescue efforts. Tsunami warnings were issued in the aftermath for parts of eastern Indonesia, which have since been lifted, as the strongest aftershock measured a magnitude of 6.1. The Indonesian archipelago is a region highly prone to earthquakes and volcanic activity. For NPR News, I'm Christina Kukula in Melbourne, Australia.
14: This is NPR. The Trump administration is asking the Supreme Court to allow construction of the White House ballroom to continue while it appeals a lower court ruling. The administration was ordered to stop work on the $400 million project because Congress has not approved it. Chief Justice John Roberts has given the groups challenging the project until Tuesday to respond. Authorities in Australia are racing to vaccinate its little penguins against the deadly H5 bird flu virus as it records its first penguin fatality. Conservationists are concerned about what this will mean for the world's biggest little penguin colony and other native birds. Rachel Bongiorno reports.
11: Every evening, hundreds of tourists quietly gather on the shores of Phillip Island, about 2 hours' drive from Melbourne, hoping to catch a glimpse of these adorable birds as they waddle their way up the sand to their burrows. But living in such close quarters is what makes penguins at higher risk. Although only 5,000 out of around 40,000 penguins will begin their vaccinations on Monday, the state's chief veterinary officer, Graham Cook, says it's still ambitious.
12: This is the largest vaccination project in wildlife that has ever been undertaken.
11: Just over 200 birds have tested positive for the virus since it first arrived in June. For NPR News, I'm Rachel Bongiorno in Melbourne.
14: An investigation is underway after 200 gold-colored Mozart statuettes disappeared from an exhibit in Salzburg. More than 300 of the figures were installed last month to mark the composer's 270th birthday. This is NPR.
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20: This is Fresh Air Weekend. I'm Tanya Mosley. At the end of the last Spider-Man movie, No Way Home, back in 2021, Peter Parker makes a choice. To save the people he loves, he had everyone on Earth forget he ever existed. My guest today, filmmaker Destin Daniel Cretton, picks up the story years later in the latest Spider-Man, Brand New Day. Peter is still Spider-Man, but years after everyone he loves has forgotten about him, he's living almost completely alone. And when strange things begin happening to his powers, there's no one in his life who knows him well enough to even know something is wrong.
21: What is happening to me?
22: Did you miss me, Spidey? I'm losing my mind. I am totally out of control. I gotta fix whatever this is right now.
20: That's Tom Holland as Peter Parker in Spider-Man Brand New Day, and it opened with the biggest debut in box office history. Director Destin Daniel Cretton came to Marvel from a very different kind of filmmaking. His first job out of college was at a group home for at-risk teenagers. He turned that experience into the 2013 film Short Term 12, which featured young actors Brie Larson, Rami Malek, and Lakeith Stanfield. Cretton went on to direct The Glass Castle and Just Mercy, about attorney Bryan Stevenson's work defending men on death row. His Marvel debut was Shang-Chi and The Legend of the Ten Rings, the studio's first film with an Asian lead and an Asian director. He also created the Marvel series Wonder Man. Destin Daniel Cretton, welcome to Fresh Air.
0: Thank you.
20: Okay, 23 million people went to see this movie the first weekend. And a movie like this, I mean, it has enormous expectations. There are, of course, the studio expectations because this is a franchise, it's a brand. And in many ways, these stories have to carry each other from film to film. But there's something in particular that you have to bring to the film as well, your sensibilities as a director, knowing that you're stepping into an established story. Was there a moment or any time during the beginning of the process where you said, this is the film and this is my stamp, my place in it?
0: There were a few moments in the development process where I felt like I now understand the heart of this story. One was in the writing process. We were trying to really understand what the internal story was of Peter Parker. And I was reflecting a lot on my 20s when I left university and when I didn't really have a real direction in life, when a lot of my friends were going off to other things. And it felt like a lot of people were moving on without me. It was easy at that time to feel completely alone. That was around the time that I was working at that group home for at-risk teenagers. Mm. And when I think about that particular time in my life, I don't know, I just felt like that was Peter. That was this stage where you're looking back at the things and the places that you've been, and you don't know how to define them to move forward. And so to be able to look at Peter as and watch him redefine kind of the pain and the things that he's been through and actually use them as part of the things that make him strong was a very therapeutic experience.
20: I actually want to play a clip. It's a scene where Peter Parker, as we said, he's been erased from the memory of everyone who loved him, and he crashes a house party thrown by MJ, the girl he loved, who is played by Zendaya, and Ned, his best friend, played by Jacob Batalon. And neither of them knows who he is. It's the first time we kind of see them all together, and it's a real trippy experience because, you know, of course he knows and we know the whole backstory, but they don't know who he is. And Peter is, at that moment, unbelievably lonely, and he loves these two people so much, you know. He's been following their lives on social media, and he's at this party, and he sees MJ, and she speaks first. Let's listen.
1: God, there's like 50 people in our apartment. Statistically speaking, that means at least two of them are sociopaths, which is kind of cool. Nice flowers.
21: Oh, they're a housewarming gift.
1: Really?
21: Yeah.
1: Oh, okay. Most people just brought beer and chips. It's very nice. I'm MJ.
21: I'm a Maynard. A Maynard.
23: Oh, you two don't know each other?
21: No, I'm a neighbor.
1: Friendly neighbor?
20: That cough, that's a scene from Spider-Man Brand New Day, directed by my guest today, Destin Daniel Cretton. Of course, The Friendly Neighbor is a play off of the whole Spider-Man franchise. But this is kind of what you're talking about that those growing pains of getting to the next stage of life. Because, of course, this is the device where they don't know him, and that's a big part of the storyline. But it's also something that is very ordinary, too, where you grow out of your friends at a certain age in life. Maybe the people that you have kind of been on the journey with, you're now kind of, you know, separating. There's a certain grief that lives in that.
0: Mm-hmm. And it also just feels so, to me, so relatable. At that stage in life, I remember being in those parties. I remember being surrounded by people who all seem like they have it together and seem like they are having the time of their lives. And I remember certain times feeling very alone in the middle of it. But it was actually really fun to explore that. And I mean, Tom playing awkward, there's just nothing better than watching Tom play an awkward scene.
3: Yeah, why? How? Yeah.
0: He's just, his comedic timing with his awkwardness, I think, is one of the most brilliant things about him. It's so relatable. It's not just comedy. It's just like a feeling and situation that I just feel like I've been at.
3: This movie also introduces Jean Grey into Peter Parker's world. And for people who don't know her, Jean is a mutant who can enter people's minds. She can hear their thoughts, live inside their memories. And she is one of the X-Men. And, you know, so everyone is talking about this is like, oh, okay, this is setting this up for me for the next movie here. But I've read that it was actually the other way around. It wasn't the studio who was pushing you for this. This was something you actually wanted for yourself. You wanted her to be a part of this storyline. Talk to me about why she was important to introduce, to kind of reinforce all of these themes that you were so interested in exploring.
0: When we were writing this movie, we wanted an antagonist that would be a real reflection of Peter Parker and where he is in his emotional journey. And we went through a lot of potential villains, and I cannot think of a better reflection than where we landed. I was really interested in having our antagonist be somebody who is younger than Peter, who really represents in many ways what young people are going through right now, what young people are feeling.
3: Let's take a short break. If you're just joining us, my guest is filmmaker Destin Daniel Cretton. He directed the new movie Spider-Man: Brand New Day, which is in theaters now. We'll continue our conversation after a short break. I'm Tanya Mosley, and this is Fresh Air Weekend.
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0: This is Fresh Air Weekend. I'm Tanya Mosley. Let's get back to my conversation with filmmaker Destin Daniel Cretton, director of the new movie Spider-Man, Brand New Day. He also directed Just Mercy and Shang-Chi and The Legend of the Ten Rings and created the Marvel series Wonder Man. His breakout film was Short Term 12, about the staff and teenagers inside of a short-term group home, drawn from the 2 years he spent working in one after college. Let's talk about this time that you were working in this group home. There's a story that you tell about how cocky you felt as a young man when you got this job. You thought, like, these kids are going to love me. I'm going to be, in some ways, a savior. And you got a rude awakening.
1: I sure did.
0: What happened instead?
1: It was a job that really threw a lot of things back into my face. It was by far the most difficult experience that I had up until that point, and also the most rewarding. I grew up on Maui. I didn't realize how sheltered I was until I was working at that group home. Mm. I just was not exposed to the type of experiences that these young people had gone through. I also wasn't ready for the people that they had become because of their experiences. These young teenagers were, in many ways, much more mature than I was. But then they were also very, you know, they had very real pain from their past just right under the surface that they were always dealing with. So it was very quickly a very humbling experience for me.
0: I want to actually play a clip from the film, and it was your second film. Short Term 12 is the name of the facility in the film, and the kids stay there until they find somewhere else to live or until they turn 18 and age out. And in this clip, the scene is Rami Malek. He plays Nate, a new staffer on his first day. Is he a proxy for you?
1: Yes.
0: He is.
1: He definitely is.
0: Okay. Yeah. And he is talking with Brie Larson's character, Grace, who has been working there for a while and shows him the ropes. Let's listen.
2: These are the files on our kids. If you want to see what kind of crap they've been through.
3: How long do they stay here?
2: Supposedly less than a year, but we have a few that have been here a little over three. We just keep them until the county figures out where they're going to go next. Tom, go brush your teeth. Remember, you're not their parent. You're not their therapist. You are here to create a safe environment, and that's it.
3: Got it.
2: And since you're new, they're going to try and test you, see what they can get away with. So just say no for a while.
3: No. Okay.
2: Kind of got to be an ass before you can be their friend.
4: You're going to be fine.
0: That was Rami Malek and Brie Larson in the film Short Term 12, directed by my guest today, Destin Daniel Cretton. When you took that job, what were your aspirations?
1: You know, I graduated with a communication degree, and I was making short films. I would do a short film once a year, and I would just save my money. So I worked at a group home for 2 or 3 years. I taught high school video production. I worked at a hotel putting up their media, their projectors and things. Mm-hmm. I had a lot of odd jobs to pay the bills, but it was all really a way to just pay the bills while I made movies as a hobby.
0: Okay, because you were very clear at that time that you wanted to make movies.
1: I was very clear that I wanted to keep making movies as a hobby. Mm. I wasn't really chasing it as a career. I feel very surprised and lucky to be where I am. I tried moving up to LA early on, but I found it to be a little too overwhelming. And so when I moved back to San Diego, where I went to school, it was also an admission to myself that I was not going to make it in the industry. Mm. I was going to go back and just try to find a way to do what I loved and continue to do it without getting paid for it. Mm-hmm. So I didn't see that as a failure. I saw it as a way to survive psychologically as an artist.
0: Mm-hmm. I want to switch gears to talk about another film of yours. First off, I just want to say thank you for Just Mercy. I watched that with my children during the pandemic. And surprisingly, I think it's surprising for me that they still reference that sometimes. And for people who don't know it, it's based on Bryan Stevenson's memoir about his work defending men on death row in Alabama. I want to actually play a clip from the film. And this scene features Jamie Foxx as Walter McMillan. And Walter is a man who was wrongfully convicted of murder and sentenced to death in Alabama. And Michael B. Jordan plays Bryan Stevenson. And at the time, he's a young lawyer just out of Harvard who has taken on this case. And the two are meeting for the first time in the visiting area of the prison. And Walter basically tells Bryan Stevenson, I don't really trust that you can help me and get me off death row. Let's listen.
4: Rich boy from Harvard, you don't know what it is down here when you're guilty from the moment you're born. You can buddy up with these white folks and make them laugh and try to make them like you, whatever that is. And you say, yes, sir, no, ma'am. But when it's your turn, they ain't got to have no fingerprints, no evidence. And the only witness they got made the whole thing up. And none of that matter when all y'all think is I look like a man who could kill somebody.
5: But that's not what I think.
4: You know how many people been freed from Alabama death row?
5: None.
4: What make you think you're gonna change that? I ain't doing that again.
6: Bart.
7: Mr. McMillan.
6: We done here. Mr. McMillan, please. I'm here to help.
0: That was Jamie Foxx's Walter McMillan and Michael B. Jordan, who played Bryan Stevenson. What is it about filmmaking that's your language, that is your way to express? Because you're touching on something with these people, especially Bryan Stevenson, who just recently he had this, he was talking about how this moment that we're in is a moment where we are taking the record. It's narrative change. It's through storytelling that we're able to make change in this generation, in this moment. And I'm just wondering for you, what is it particularly about filmmaking that is your language?
1: I grew up on Maui, a small island in the middle of the Pacific Ocean. And I found connection to the outside world in movie theaters. As a kid, I would watch many movies with my dad, with our family. And that is how I traveled. That is how I was exposed to other cultures. That's how I understand how kids grew up in high school.

0: 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More information is online at janesfrenchcuisine.com.
1: And going through in his family and his school were things that I went through. And I have always found movies to be a way of peering into other lives that I would never otherwise experience, to peer into other worlds and find those things that still connect us. And I feel lucky that I went from being a spectator to then just kind of getting obsessed with doing this as a young kid. Yeah. And I think over time, I've just become, become very addicted to the process of exploring a subject, of jumping into it and understanding it and finding a way to write it in a narrative through the eyes of a character that I identify with.
2: You mentioned how you'd go see movies with your dad, and your mom was, you called her, you know, a little hippie mom. I think you referenced that she was sort of a hippie mom, but she also was a mom who was very particular about the media and other things like that that you consumed. How did that work in your household?
1: My mom was very kind of anti-TV. She would allow us to watch certain things on, like, we could watch TGIF on Friday night, but most of the time...
2: What's TGIF? You're talking about the home video?
1: No, it's like that run on Friday nights that had Family Matters.
2: Oh, and, okay, yeah.
1: Gosh, I forgot.
2: Like a bunch of different family-themed sitcoms?
1: Yeah. You could watch, like, four in a row or something.
2: Yeah.
1: But it was... It was actually, looking back, really wonderful. We lived in Haiku, a small town right next to a pineapple field and lots of open spaces. We grew up in the same property that my mom grew up on. And she would just force us out of the house. And because of that, we had to find our own ways of playing make-believe or making up plays or making up dance routines or fight choreography, and then we'd perform it for my mom. And we used to do that when I was really young. And then around 11 or 12, my grandma loaned me her VHS camera. And that's when I got addicted to making movies. And so my mom wouldn't let us watch TV, but she allowed us to make as much stuff as we wanted. So that's when I started making movies with my siblings. And honestly, the process has not changed. We would spend all day making a short film or a commercial or whatever. And then I'd put it together and then we'd have a little premiere. But the premiere was just like my mom or my mom and dad. But that feeling remains the same. I'm still like kind of buzzing and have those butterflies in my stomach before I'd show it, and then my mom claps, and it's like that's the full process, and that's still the same creative process that I go through.
2: And your mom, she didn't allow comics in the house?
1: Nope.
2: The lore is you had one little beat-up Spider-Man comic.
1: Yeah, that was more from that my grandpa had some comics, and of course my friends, you know, right around the time I was 10 was like, that was like the Todd McFarlane days. And I remember those Spider-Man comics, and sneaking, I have a memory of sneaking one, that was potentially at my grandpa's house or it was from one of my friends. But it was like, that was Spawn and Spider-Man were kind of the big thing when I was like 10 or 11 years old.
2: Do you know why your mom didn't want you to read those, or you and your siblings?
1: I think she was, anytime she would see something that was violent, she wasn't into it. So fighting wasn't cool. Sexiness, mm-hmm. Probably she wasn't into that when I was a kid. It goes hand in hand with her being pretty protective of the things that we would consume in any type of media, TV, movies.

0: But, you know, as you, when you're a kid, you find ways to sneak.
1: Your Marvel debut happened in 2021, directing Shang-Chi, the first Asian superhero. And this was, you said this was the first time in your professional career that you walked into a space and everyone was Asian, just about. Describe what that was like for you and what that meant for you at that particular moment in your career.
0: Yeah, it was one of those things I didn't really know I was missing until it happened. And when I stepped onto set, once all of our stunt performers were there and all of our actors were on set, and it was kind of that first day on set, it was cool. It was just like this, there was something about set that just felt homey, that felt so comfortable, to be able to have conversations with people that fully understand what my grandma is like and what growing up in an Asian culture is like. So I didn't know that aspect of myself could be a part of my filmmaking. Mm-hmm. You know, I always sort of compartmentalized my upbringing and my culture and growing up in Hawaii as sort of a separate thing than my experience as a filmmaker. Until I was on set for Shang-Chi, it was very special.
1: You know, in addition to this theme of family in your films, there's also something about young people who feel alone and have had to deal with the loss of loved ones. And that theme is in Short Term 12 and Spider-Man, Peter, and the young villain in the movie. Also in Shang-Chi, he went through the same loss and violence. That also seems like that's a pretty, pretty strong through line.
0: Yes, I agree.
1: Is there a reason that you keep coming back to making films about that?
0: Maybe this is true for many artists. The experience, I think, of my childhood was made up of so much joy and also quite a lot of pain and hardship. The experience that I had having a very complicated relationship with my dad, who passed away a few years ago, was an experience that many times left me feeling very isolated and alone. But really, the thing that carried me through was my relationship with my siblings. And they have always been there when I was at my darkest moments in life. And so, I don't know, somehow that's probably just ingrained in me somewhere, and it comes out subconsciously when I'm writing, or it is a story that I personally don't feel I will ever get old examining in different ways. But yeah.
1: Can you share more about what you mean about the complicated relationship with your dad?
0: I think in many ways, most of my movies have something to do with my dad. My dad was a very passionate man. I don't like to diagnose people, but I think we all suspect that he was undiagnosed bipolar on some level. He was very passionate, very wonderful to be around, very loving in moments, and could also be very dark and very angry. And it just depends which dad you are going to get on the day. You know, I grew up along with my siblings learning to navigate those emotions, those real intense peaks and valleys. And when my dad would come home, I learned to become very sensitive to what state he was in. I have found over the course of my career that I have so much to thank from my experience with my dad. I am so grateful that he really was the person who instilled in me my love of movies. I mean, while my mom wouldn't really let us watch TV, my dad, who was a big action fan, and he loved Clint Eastwood, he loved Schwarzenegger, he loved Stallone, I would hear the sounds of guns and explosions going off downstairs late at night, and he would be watching the latest Schwarzenegger movie or whatever. And I would sneak downstairs and pretend I was going to the bathroom, and then I'd go and hide behind the couch and watch him, you know, as he's watching The Running Man or Total Recall. Or I have some of my fondest memories with him. I going and we watched The Fugitive together in a theater. And that was my first, like, PG-13 movie. And it was so exhilarating. When we came out of the theater, I mean, this was so my dad. We came out of the theater, my dad just raised both fists in the air and screamed, "The Fugitive!" But that's the type of, like, passion he had, you know? And so I have those memories. But then I also have a dad who was often depressed. I didn't understand it was depression at the time, but who would often come home and just want to sleep or not talk. Or and then there was also the angry side, who could be very intense and very scary. So aside from my love of movies, my experience with my dad did other things for me. It really allowed me to not be afraid of any person, no matter how intense they are, no matter how quote unquote powerful they believe themselves to be. I feel like nobody compares to the experience that I had with my dad. But it also allowed me to subconsciously create this skill of feeling other people's emotions, which I find I use all the time as a director. Mm. The moment an actor steps on set, I feel like I just know what state they're in and I know what they need. I've learned how to bring down a very intense situation. I do feel like he was a very wonderful and troubled man, but I am so grateful to have had him as my dad.
1: Destin, thank you so much for this conversation. It's been great to meet you and great to talk about all of this.
0: Thank you for having me. Such a lovely conversation.
2: Destin Daniel Cretton, his new movie, Spider-Man, Brand New Day, is in theaters now. Coming up, we hear from writer Harriet Clark. 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
2: This is Fresh Air Weekend. I'm Tanya Mosley. Terry has our next interview. Here she is.
6: One of the last actions of the extremist left-wing groups with roots in the 1960s was the Brinks robbery of 1981. Two militant groups, one an offshoot of the Weather Underground, the other an offshoot of the Black Panthers, robbed a Brinks armored truck carrying over $1.5 million. It ended in a shootout in which one security guard and two police officers were killed. Judith Clark was a getaway driver who was sentenced to 75 years to life. It meant leaving behind her 11-month-old daughter. That daughter, Harriet Clark, is my guest. She's just published a novel that draws from her own experiences being raised by her grandparents and visiting her mother in prison every weekend for most of the 37 years her mother was incarcerated. It required traveling about an hour from New York City to Bedford Hills Correctional Facility, a maximum security prison for women. Harriet knew her mother would never get out, but she did get out after being granted clemency and released on parole in 2019. Harriet Clark's new novel is called The Hill, a reference to the prison in the novel being on top of a hill. It's her first novel. Harriet Clark, welcome to Fresh Air, and congratulations on the book. You're an incredible writer, and I'm glad that you wrote this.
7: It is an absolute trip and thrill to be speaking with you, and I'm so grateful to be on the show. Thank you.
6: I'm honored to hear you say that. I want to start with a reading that I think will help set up your story and your mother's story. And this is from pretty early in the book when Susanna, the child, the main character, is leaving the dentist's office with her grandfather. And her grandfather has just had one of his teeth capped. So this is as they're leaving.
7: "My mother had robbed a bank," the first woman said. "No," the second woman said. "My mother had expropriated funds for the purpose of revolutionary struggle." The woman's tone suggested that she was, possibly, defending my mother and, possibly, mocking her. When my grandfather emerged dazed and swollen, it did not seem right to press for explanation. But he must have heard what the woman said, or the anesthesia must have caused his mind to wander, because on the drive home he spoke to me for the first time about my mother's crime. A misguided attempt, he called it, to steal from the rich and give to the poor. Then an elaborate explanation of the insurance mechanisms of banks and further clarification that many people had money in banks, not just the rich. When this lecture got into the weeds, he shifted gears into another regarding imperialism, racism, militarism, also materialism, all the things, he said, that he and my mother opposed, and that, he assured me, I opposed as well. His face was very close to the steering wheel. Your mother took it too far.
6: How old were you when you first learned why your mother was in prison? How was it explained to you?
7: I don't have a memory of coming into awareness of my mother's crime. It must have been explained to me, but I don't recall who explained it. My mother made clear from when I was very young that she was in prison because she had been part of something that cost three men their lives. So I think I knew from before I even knew what I knew that people had died and that my mother was in prison because of that. And she, in that sense, always raised me to understand that in some ways she was guilty and that was why she was in prison and that she would always be there. But I'm not actually sure who explained to me the details of the crime.
6: When you found out that she was part of a revolutionary group and that the robbery was supposed to support the revolutionary cause, what did you make of that? Did you know enough about politics when you learned that? Did you know enough about radical movements and where this robbery fit in?
7: Yes and no. I, unlike Susanna, I continued to have a relationship to the women in my mother's collective. I had a half-sister, and so I returned to that collective every 3 weeks for the weekend, and they were still very actively political. And so I did grow up inside a far more political atmosphere than Susanna does. She's really in the aftermath of politics, and I grew up inside active organizing, so I think I did understand something about the particular movements and commitments they had. But again, you know, for 40 years, every conversation I ever had with my mother occurred in a crowded room that was surveyed by officers or on a phone line that was recorded. And so we didn't have the privacy to talk about some of the things that might have been hardest to talk about. And for most of my life, you know, my mother had to make prison a place I wanted to come to. You know, our visits had to be enjoyable. And so in that sense, too, it was very rare that we were sitting there getting into the nitty-gritty of her crime, especially when I was young. You know, fundamentally, she was trying to play with me and have fun with me and let me feel close to her.
6: The prison was like your home, or your second home, because you were there every Saturday. Susanna, in your novel, vows to keep returning there for the rest of her mother's life, since the assumption was she was going to be there for the rest of her life. And that gives Susanna a sense of security, of routine, of safety, and of purpose, and, of course, of connection with her mother. Did you feel that way, too?
7: I mean, yes and no. I think that there is a way that the prison was a holding container for me and is meant to be a holding container for Susanna. I think in the prison, she's existing inside patterns that really do give a certain kind of steadiness to her life. Whereas actually, I think one of the things that makes prison in real life quite difficult is that they're always changing things on you. You know, they don't want you to be stabilized and steady. The point is a certain kind of perpetual instability so that they can enact control over you. So I could wear the exact same outfit one week to the next and they could say, nope, those sleeves are too short. You can't come in. So actually, my experience wasn't quite as steady as Susanna's is, though I do think that I had an experience of peacefulness by virtue of the fact that I knew nothing was ever going to change. You know, my mother had been in there as far back as I could remember, and she was going to be in there forever. And so that felt like a kind of steady peace for me and made me feel different than the great difficulties the kids around me were in.
6: Was it a good feeling to know she would be there forever? I mean, it was prison. On the other hand, she was always there. She was always waiting for you. You always knew where to find her.
7: Yes, I think that I did experience myself as having a peace that the children around me did not have. Because, you know, most children lose their mothers to prison within their active awareness. You know, they had a mother at home. Most women in prison were the primary caregivers for their children. Most women in prison are mothers. And so they lost their mothers. And that is obviously an incredible trauma that I felt fundamentally spared. And most kids, even though their mothers often had long sentences, their mothers were actively trying to come home. And I never envied that. It seemed like another form of torture to me, the way these kids were always hoping. You know, they would, at the end of visiting hours, they would say, will you be there this weekend for my recital? And some of the women would say, I'll try, you know, or will you be able to be there for my graduation? There was always this possibility on the horizon that to me seemed so torturous. And so I felt grateful to be spared a certain kind of hope and waiting.
6: As part of my research for this interview, I read an article in the New York Times from early in your mother's incarceration, and it was a profile of her, and it describes her as reluctant to have participated in the Brinks robbery because you were a baby, but she felt she needed to prove her commitment to the revolutionary cause. She was in the getaway car. She didn't see the shooting. The money was thrown into the car, and the Brinks truck was carrying like $1.6 million. I don't know how much was actually stolen. And she portrays herself as a very kind of insecure driver and a really bad getaway driver and doesn't really know where she's going. And I think maybe gets in a little accident at the end.
7: Yes.
6: So did you read that? I don't know how much she told you. I don't know how much she wanted to talk about participating in the robbery and being the getaway driver. So, like, the more you learned, how did it affect your opinion of your mother?
7: I mean, one thing I'll say is that my mother was a getaway car driver. She wasn't the getaway car driver for the primary van that was used. But I worry that I do share certain qualities with Susanna in terms of a kind of willful unknowingness. I mean, I have made myself understand better the details of my mother's crime, but one of the things I had wanted to dramatize in the book, you know, there's a chapter where the grandmother who believes you should look things in the face, you know, she's always saying to Susanna, do you go out of your way to know nothing? And Susanna keeps saying, yes, you know, and that's a lot what the book is about. You know, what feels so threatening about knowing things about our loved ones, like knowing their mistakes or their sufferings or their histories.
6: You know, in the novel, the grandmother really doesn't want the burden, because it feels like the burden of raising Susanna after Susanna's mother's in prison. Is that the vibe you got from your grandmother, that she wanted to be free, but she was tied down taking care of you?
7: You know, the older I get, the sadder it is to me how little I knew my grandmother, not only because she died almost 30 years ago, but also because I really knew her in the wake of the two greatest tragedies of her life, which were her daughter's life imprisonment and then her husband, her great love's death. And so I think I knew my grandmother in incredibly grief-stricken years. And so my grandmother did have a certain atmosphere around her of clearly being somewhat embattled with the life she had. But it's hard for me to source exactly where those feelings came from. And I will say the grandmother in the book is not my grandmother. But also the fundamental thing I had wanted to dramatize in that book was, you know, my grandmother did not want the life we had. And to some extent, I did. I loved my grandmother and she felt like my whole life. And so, you know, there's a moment in the chapter where the grandmother is fantasizing about how their life should be if the mother hadn't committed the crime. And Susanna says, "I want to live with you." And the grandmother says, "Then you're wishing a man dead." And I think that was a real conundrum to me in my life, that sense of how can I value my life if it's based off of a tragedy and suffering by so many other people. And so that was one thing that I felt I was trying to look at in the chapter. And also this, the fact that my grandmother and I did have this difference, because she always knew we were inside a tragedy. She always felt this should not be as it is. And I fundamentally did accept the life I had and still found much of it meaningful and delightful even.
6: I recently interviewed Zaid Ayres, who's the son of Bill Ayres and Bernadine Dorn, who were two leaders of the militant left-wing group, the Weather Underground. And so Zaid wrote a memoir about growing up underground because his parents early in his life had like fake identities. They were basically in hiding underground. So one of the themes in his book is if his parents knew that they were going to continue as revolutionaries who were going to be doing revolutionary acts that could easily get them in prison, why did they decide to have a child, knowing that they could be locked away for years? And I'm wondering how much you thought about that, too.
7: You know, it's interesting because from the outside, people have often been struck by my mother's abandonment of me. And I know that that is touched on, this idea of the mother abandoning her child is touched on often in the book. But my actual lived experience was of my mother's profound devotion to me. Because, you know, most people have to share their mothers with the world. You know, their moms have partners and jobs and other kids and friends. And every time I saw my mother, all she was doing was giving me attention. I was her whole world. And so I didn't have the feeling of being abandoned by my mother in my kind of conscious reality. I'm sure something in me did feel fundamentally abandoned in life. I think I've always felt somewhat precarious, but I didn't feel abandoned by my mother. And I, because her love for me was so present, it was never confusing to me why she'd had a child. I could see how much she wanted a child. I could see how much she loved me. And I was also, you know, if you're raised in a women's maximum security facility, you're raised around women who are perpetually being demothered, whose mothering is being disrespected. And I've never wanted to imply that my mother was less of a mother to me because she had other commitments. My experience is not that she's less of a mother. I think she's an incredible mother. I think she figured out how to mother me in some of the most difficult conditions possible. And so I think because I've never felt like I had a second-class mothering experience, it doesn't feel to me like, why did she even bother having a child if it was going to be under these conditions? I knew she loved me and wanted me, and I knew it was the great tragedy of her life not to be able to be around me all the time.
6: Your mother's sentence was commuted, and she was released on parole in 2019. When your mother got out of prison, did she live with you at first?
7: No, she's never lived with me. And actually, you know, I think that many people, my mother included, I think did expect that we would be making up for lost time, you know? But actually, because I was so shaped by my mother's imprisonment, you know, it's like my whole life as a child, as an adult, I could never call my mother. You know, I have no memory of ever wanting to, of having something upsetting happen and wishing I could call her, or having something exciting happen. I knew I couldn't call her, and I didn't want to call her. And now, of course, she's like any mother, and she's like, why don't you ever call me? You know, so I think that maybe she and others thought, you know, now we would be together all the time. But actually, it's like I'm kind of this awkward teenager having to learn for the first time how to, you know, get my mom to leave the house so I can drink with my friends.
6: Harriet Clark, thank you so much for talking with us.
7: Thank you so much for having me. It's a great honor.
8: Harriet Clark's new novel is called The Hill. She spoke with Terry Gross.

Fresh Air Weekend is produced by Teresa Madden. Fresh Air's executive producer is Sam Brigger. Our technical director and engineer is Audrey Bentham. Our engineer this week is Adam Staniszewski. Our interviews and reviews are produced and edited by Phyllis Myers, Roberta Shorrock, Anne-Marie Baldonado, Lauren Krenzel, Monique Nazareth, Thea Challoner, Susan Yakundi, Anna Bauman, and Nico Gonzalez-Whistler. Our digital media producer is Molly C.V. Nesper. With Terry Gross, I'm Tanya Mosley.

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6: Welcome to the Louisiana Folklife Radio Hour, where each month we explore community, everyday culture, and traditional arts in our state. I'm your host, Maria Zarang, director of the Louisiana Folklife Program at the Louisiana Division of the Arts. This show is produced for KRVS at ULL Lafayette. And today I'm talking with artist Bob Burrell, who recently had an amazing exhibit at Basin Arts called Mom Moms, The Sacred Ordinary. So we're going to dive into the show and the folk life and family lore that inspired this installation. Welcome to the show, Bob. It's good to have you.
7: It's great to be here. Thank you.
6: Yeah, totally. Okay, so what I thought that we would do first is break down the title.
7: Okay.
6: Mom Moms and a Sacred Ordinary. Mom Moms.
7: Yeah, we called my grandmother on my mom's side, my mom, and her father, Papa.
6: Mm-hmm.
7: So it was just natural to call it my mom's. I was very tempted to use mama, because that's a much more common term down here, but I had to go for what we actually called her.
6: Oh, yeah, absolutely. That's cool. So was it mostly inspired by that grandma?
7: Yeah.
6: The one you called mom?
7: Yeah, and how, like, her space, her home was the meeting space for the entire family.
6: Yeah. Okay, cool. All right. And so I love this turn of phrase, sacred ordinary. Why don't you kind of talk about, you know, what that means to you?
7: Yeah. I mean, it's kind of a paradox on purpose, because that kind of wordplay is fun sometimes. But it's kind of along the lines of I'm gonna butcher this quote, but from The Office, Andy is talking about, I wish I knew when you were in the good old days, when you were in them. And that kind of bled through into this project a lot.
6: Oh, yeah. Absolutely. Yeah, definitely. That's some of my questions about past and present, and we're going to get into that. But I kind of wanted to stay on your grandmother for a little bit. So this is a recreation of your grandmother's living room from the 1980s, right?
7: Mm-hmm. It's up to 1989 is what I bookmarked it as.
6: Yeah, okay. And you had said in the little introduction in the exhibit that design was kind of like from the 1950s, and she really didn't remodel or change it.
7: Yeah, it's like if you look like if you go and Google mm-hmm. a 1980s kitchen right now, it's not going to look like an actual kitchen that you would walk into in the 80s, unless it was somebody that, you know, had just decorated their home, for instance.
6: Right.
7: So it was a lot of things that were remainders. Because, you know, like the oven you have is going to last for years back then. And a lot of the things, even though we're in the 1980s, as far as the timeline for the exhibit goes, it does not look like the 80s. So I felt I had to quantify that for that way people would understand it.
6: Oh, yeah. No, totally. I mean, it looks a lot like my grandmother's kitchen with the wood paneling, tile floors. I feel like, you know, a lot of people kind of were saying stuff like that, you know?
7: Exactly.
6: A lot of people can kind of relate to that style of kitchen. Yeah, for sure.
7: Yeah, I was able to do another interview at KRVS, and we talked a lot about, like, vernacular architecture mm-hmm. and how places in a given time, a lot of times, have a very general or similar look to them.
6: Yeah. Oh, yeah, absolutely.
7: So while it is very specific, like my grandmother's home was in Catahoula. And while it's very specific towards her home, I wanted it to be general enough to where anybody can superimpose their matriarchal space on top of it. And I had people, I think the furthest was Connecticut, and they were like, yeah, this is exact or precisely like my grandmother's home.
6: Oh, yeah. Okay, and that leads me into my next question, actually. Because I was trying to get a sense of who your grandmother was, and I guess I have my own kind of take on it, but I wanted to know, like, from you, do you feel like this, the space and how you kind of put it all together in the installation kind of represents who mom was?
7: I do. I obviously could have gone more towards that goal.
6: Yeah.
7: It was more recreation of her space than as a tribute to her. My mom actually has like a little vignette within it, and it's like a kitchen, chair in the kitchen with like coffee and cigarettes. And she was a beautician. She actually had a beauty shop in her home. And I went to an estate sale where the woman had a beauty shop in her home. So I was picking up all the tiny little things that nobody would ever pick up, like newspaper articles and business cards and those little bits of life that aren't very glamorized. But when you look at material culture, it's very important.
6: Oh, yeah.
7: And I had a train case, which is kind of like a large makeup case, and that my sister let me borrow. And I filled that with beautician supplies as like a vignette for her.
6: Oh, yeah. I actually wrote that down in my notebook, the makeup train case. The space just feels very lived in. But I don't know if your grandmother was like this, but she just seemed like she was a woman that was very laid back. Like, you know, she lived in her house, but her house, she didn't let her house, like, you know, some people are just maybe really paying attention to how clean the space is. Not saying that it wasn't clean, but mm-hmm. like, you know, not everything has to be perfectly in its right spot 100% of the time. It seemed like she was a woman that it was more important to live and be in the space and have fun in the space than, you know, to like have like the perfect home.
7: Exactly. She wanted her home to be more of a catalyst for the family to get together. More than having a typically beautiful type home.
6: Oh, yeah, yeah, absolutely. Well, okay, so I actually want to talk about gathering. You know, you just kind of mentioned that, and this is something that came up a lot. And I went to that program that you did. At the end of June, the VA, How We Gather Then and Now. That was the first public program you had, wasn't it?
7: Correct.
6: Okay, at Basin Arts. And Third Space came up so much. And actually, one of the panelists, Becca Beckno, she said, I wrote down some of the quotes. She said, we didn't have to invent spaces to gather because we gathered at home. And then you said, there's a sea change in how we communicate, you know, and how we stay in touch with each other. And I guess, like, with this exhibit, you're talking about the kitchen and the living room and, you know, these public parts of the home as a communal hub where people can gather and connect, right?
7: Exactly. Third space is a very talked about, but I think very important aspect of society. We need some place that's not just home or work.
6: Right.
7: And that's what the third space is. It's that other space. And a lot of times homes were that third space, even though, you know, we could get into semantics of that. But a lot of times you would go to somebody's home and that's where everybody gathered. And that's what her home was.
6: Yeah. Yeah, you know, and also in that program, you know, the VA program, I just felt like a huge theme in that, you know, the panelists and even the audience when they would ask questions was there is a sense of loss now in the way that we connect, and it seems like there is a communal grief about it. And what I loved about this installation is that, yes, it spoke to the past and nostalgia for the way that, you know, we decorated our homes and what that meant. But I thought it just so spoke to the modern moment of, like, look at what we are losing and the way that we connect. And it reminded me, okay, I think that you would like this. I just want to tell you this one quote, and then I'll let you have the floor. But it reminded me of, I actually heard the author when I lived in Mississippi, Gabrielle Zevin, who did Tomorrow and Tomorrow and Tomorrow.
7: Okay.
6: It's about, like, friendship and video games and stuff.
7: Okay.
6: But she said, you know, she talked a lot about social media in this talk, and, you know, she said, you know, before Facebook, when I wanted to know how an old friend was doing, I had to call them.
7: Mm-hmm.
6: Now I just look on Facebook. I don't talk to them. There's no direct connection. And, you know, that's how we keep up with people's lives, like at a distance, you know?
7: Yeah.
6: And it was something that you said, too, in the program when you said social media is really not all that social.
7: Yeah, it's not.
6: But yeah, do you want to kind of talk about these concepts in relation to, like, the exhibit and, you know, the VA?
7: Yeah, I think that as somebody, to an extent, a responsibility of people as they age is to inform the younger people what life is like in, you know, some way, shape, or form, whether it be, you know, just a parable, whether it be teaching a kid how to drive, something along those lines. I have taken more of a storytellerly kind of aspect to it.
6: Yeah.
7: Like, actually, on Sundays, not lately, but Sundays, I work at Vermilionville, where I get dressed up as a trapper from the 1700s. And through that, it's allowed me to talk to people publicly, like basically fake it till you make it,
6: yeah,
7: was what I learned at Vermilionville about talking to people. And I was able to kind of merge these two worlds together of how we talk to people and how there was this connection that we had. Like specifically for me back in the 90s, like my room in my parents' home was always the room that people came over to. And that was just a social life that I'm sure it still exists, but I feel as though it's a bit rarer nowadays.
6: Right.
7: And we get online and we see people's life updates, and it's not the complete story. We're also not truly connecting with that person like we would if we were, you know, sitting face to face. And it's just something that social media is almost like a pablum, you know? We have just enough to where we feel like we don't have to go out and seek real connection. And
6: yes,
7: I think that does a disservice to us.
6: Oh, yeah, absolutely. And you know what I was thinking, like, just during the VA program and just kind of being in that space, it reminded me of something I read that, you know, capitalism and kind of where we are today in late-stage capitalism, it has taken away community reliance and, like, doing things for each other, you know, kind of this neighborliness. and took that away and made us pay for it. You know, like instead of having someone bring you to the airport, it's an Uber. You know, like all of these services.
7: Yeah.
6: You used to just ask your neighbor or family or friends, right? And in our gaining of independence, like, that's not free. Well, one, we have to pay for it, but like socially, it's not free either. Like, we've lost something too. You know, I feel like we've lost some of that connection. And I just, that was kind of the sense that I was getting from everyone in the room, you know?
7: Yeah. There's definitely been, I mean, like, even down to like architecturally, when you go out, and I guess more towards capitalism, there's not that many places that you can go for free now.
6: Right.
7: Like, the library is one of the few places that you can go and not be expected to pay a penny. It feels to me like it used to be a lot more common. Like, there used to be, like, Cafe 101, where we would always go. Maybe sometimes we would get a coffee, but we would always go there and hang out.
6: Yeah.
7: And those spaces are, to say the least, dwindling. Like, even there's fewer places that you can literally sit down in public right now due to, like, hostile architecture that's, you know, designed to keep people from mingling. So, I definitely see what you're getting at.
6: Absolutely. And, you know, so much of the exhibit and the program, as a folklorist, and I talked to you about it, I think, after the VA program, was just how I think this installation is such a great example, you know, of family lore. You know, and in folklore, family lore is like a subgenre of study, or, you know, just kind of observation about the customs, the memorabilia, and the material culture and identity that people pass on within the family unit, you know, because it's like folklore. Everyone's a part of a folk group. There's many folk groups that you're a part of in your life.
7: Exactly.
6: But the first one that you belong to is the family. And I just think that this exhibit does a great job at showing in a very tangible way the things that we do, that we gather, that we collect as a family.
7: Yeah.
6: You know, do you want to speak to that?
7: Yeah. No, I mean, when my parents passed, my mom passed and my dad passed about a year later, there was the point where we were all going through the house and looking for things that are, you know, sentimental. And I realized one of the most sentimental things for me was an electric appliance, which just seems insane. But it was my mom's Hitachi rice cooker.
6: Okay, yeah.
7: And that's, she was definitely one of the people that shared love through food. And just about every meal was rice-based in some way, shape, or form.
6: Yeah, totally. You know, that Hitachi rice cooker that's in the exhibit, is that it?
7: Yeah, that's it. And it's also my tattoo.
6: No way! Okay. That's awesome. Yeah, because I made a note of that rice cooker, and I was like, I wonder if this belongs to anyone important in his life.
7: Yeah, it was my mom's.
6: That's cool. Yeah, I mean, just because rice is so important, you know, in Louisiana food culture, you know? Yeah, totally.
7: Yeah.
6: Well,
7: there's her Magnolite. The double burner Magnolite.
6: Yeah.
7: And then there's things that I was fortunate enough to get loaned to me through, like, friends and family that to them have sentimental value and are universal enough to where I could put them in the exhibit and people understand the story behind them to an extent.
6: Oh, yeah. Yeah, I saw that Magnolite. You know, when my grandma died, I inherited a lot of her Magnolites and that's such a cherished thing, you know?
7: Yeah, I told my family, I want the Hitachi and the Magnolite. Y'all could have everything else.
6: Yeah. What also seemed like your grandmother was, a woman of faith. There's a lot of Catholic memorabilia in there.
7: Yes.
6: I wanted to ask you, above the sofa, there's a dried palm. Is that from, like, Palm Sunday or something?
7: Yes. Okay. Actually, at the first exhibit, somebody gave me that.
6: No way!
7: Because we were talking about, like, the little religious iconography throughout the exhibit. And personally, it's not my religion, but mm-hmm. I knew that that had to be represented.
6: Oh,
7: and
6: yeah.
7: And fortunately, a friend of mine that's a historian, Philip Fry, he knows a lot more than I do. And I was able to set up things that, to my eye, look correct, but he was able to approach it from a viewpoint of actually knowing significance behind things, and he was able to work with me to make sure I wasn't misrepresenting anything.
6: Oh, cool. Yeah. Yeah, and then Charlene Richard, the Cajun saint.
7: Yes.
6: There's a lot of her in there. So was your grandmother, did she have a special connection to her?
7: I don't know. I remember my mom being very she mm-hmm. she thought that it was amazing. And yeah. There in the exhibit, there is a photograph of Charlene's grave.
6: Mm-hmm.
7: And there is a clipping from the newspaper about her.
6: Yeah.
7: And those both actually came from that beautician estate sale.
6: Oh, really?
7: Those are two little things that were just stuck on the wall that I picked up.
6: Yeah, that was one of the things that really stood out to me is those newspaper clippings just hung on the wall like that. I just was like, man.
7: Yeah.
6: That attention to detail, that was so good.
7: Yeah, there's some some family members were like, I have this great portrait I want to get to you after I clean. I was like, no, do not clean it. I want it exactly how it looks.
6: Yeah, exactly.
7: I want all the dust. I want all the nicotine stains. You would be doing me a disservice if you
6: cleaned it. Man, that's crazy. In the first episode with Karina Rocha, we talked about patina.
7: Yeah.
6: You know, like this patina of life, and that is coming up again here.
7: Yeah.
6: Yeah.
7: I mean, it's not necessarily the best thing for the item, but if the item exists in a narrative, mm-hmm. it is part of it, I feel.
6: Oh, yeah. Perfect. And that's what I want to talk about next. Narrative.
7: Mm.
6: I'm really drawn to the narrative aspect of this installation.
7: Yeah.
6: But we're going to take a quick little song break. So what I did for this episode is I picked two songs for our breaks that kind of spoke to family life in Louisiana, or like family legacy. So our first song is La Terre de mon Grand-Père by Beau Soleil off their album Cajunization. You're listening to the Louisiana Folklife Radio Hour with Maria Zerang. I'm here with our guest, Bob Burrell, on KRVS at ULL Lafayette. Stay tuned.

0: Okay, welcome back to the Louisiana Folklife Radio Hour on KRVS at ULL Lafayette. I'm Maria Zerang, your host, here with our guest, Bob Burrell, who did an amazing exhibit at Basin Arts, which was part of a residency. Mm-hmm. Isn't that right?
1: Yeah, Basin Arts Project Space Residency.
0: Okay, why don't you talk about the residency program and kind of what that entails?
1: Fortunately, Claire or Bethany have been able to do the heavy lifting on that, but it is a residency through Basin Arts where you get about 3-month span, 2 months in the gallery itself, specifically 2 art walks and 2 public events. For mine, one was an artist talk about how culture comes out in your artwork.
0: Mm-hmm.
1: And the other was the one about the VAs. But it's a great program.
0: Oh, yeah.
1: I highly recommend anybody listening to check out Basin Art and the Project Space Residency. Oh, and the first month was research-based, where I got to go to the Hilliard and the Permanent Collection and the Science Museum downtown, their Permanent Collection also.
0: Oh, okay. That's what I was really interested in, was that research month. What were some of the things that you found? Any surprises?
1: One was actually the term VA. There is a book, I forget the author, that recently came out about traiteurs. Mm-hmm. And in there, they mentioned the VA. And I was like, oh my God, there's a word for it. And that just like totally helped me like laser focus on this aspect of the residency.
0: Oh, really? Wow. Yeah, you know, I grew up, you know, I'm from Thibodaux. And so my family, you know, grew up saying that word,
1: mm-hmm.
0: VA. So I knew. And actually, when I saw this, that your program was going to be called VA, I invited my dad and my stepmom, and you know, they loved it. They thought it was so great. And I have to tell you, Bob, my stepmom during the program, she started tearing up, and I was like, "Hey, are you all right?" And she's like, "It just reminds me of my grandparents. You know, I just miss them."
1: Yeah.
0: And I do feel like,

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1: From visiting it by themselves.
2: Yeah.
1: One of the really amazing things about installation art, and one of the reasons I'm really drawn to it, is that you have literally every sense the person walks in with to play with. So instead of like visual art where it's literally just sight, with this, I was able to incorporate, you know, smell, sound, touch, the whole gamut. And fortunately for smell, I found a like a room perfume kind of thing that smells exactly like somebody's grandma.
2: Yeah.
1: And that actually did a lot of the heavy lifting for me, I think.
3: Okay, yes. And so that, well, you know, before the break, we were talking about narrative. And I wanted to talk to you about that just because I just feel like the way that you've created the space as this kind of lived in space, you know, it was really like you were telling a story of like who this person was, how this way of life was, you know, and just like, okay, there was one thing that I just absolutely love. I don't know if this was an accident or not. I hope not. But okay, it seemed like you kind of change things around every now and then, maybe. Yeah, a little bit. Okay, so at the first time I saw it, the first art walk, the TV was kind of a little bit more diagonal, I believe, and there was a bunch of toys all around it, and you had candy in the candy dishes, the strawberry candy and the Werther's, which is like very much a grandparent candy choice. But I love that you put candy behind the TV, and it was like, I don't know if that was an accident or not, but to me it just was like a kid had taken some candy, they were playing with their little toys, and it just fell behind the TV like it would at your house, you know.
1: Man, I wish I could take credit for that. That's just one of those things that organically happened, but there were a lot of people that left like candy wrappers.
3: I know, I saw some,
1: especially in ashtrays, because I knew I was going to have an ashtray on every flat surface that I could possibly fit one.
3: Yeah.
1: And once I saw people doing that, I was like, oh, this is absolutely staying. And I went and made sure that there wasn't, not every ashtray, but, you know, put them in ashtrays.
3: Well, I mean, okay, so even if you didn't put the candy behind the TV, you did create a space that facilitated that to happen.
1: Yeah.
3: You know, and that was what was cool. You know, for the opening, I stayed there for 2 hours.
1: Oh, yeah.
3: I was just chatting, talking, because, you know, you were in a living room and a kitchen.
1: Yeah.
3: It just felt very comfortable, very natural, you know?
1: Yeah. It felt like a house party, not a gallery opening.
3: Okay. And I have to tell you something, Bob. Okay. I was with Leanne Sheremy. Shout out to Leanne. And she was sitting at the kitchen table, and I was sitting there too. A bunch of people were sitting there. And she was teaching her friend Bataille, like Battle, the card game. And everyone was just having fun. And it was also cultural transmission in action. You know, she was teaching her an old kind of game that she learned in her family. And then I was looking at you, and you were just kind of just away, like in the living room, but like looking out in the kitchen at us, and you had the biggest smile on your face. And I was like, man, I'm like, all this work that he did, he's like finally seeing people interact with it. That's what it seemed like.
1: Yeah.
3: You know, do you remember that moment?
1: To an extent, yeah, I definitely remember when they were playing cards at the table. I know they played Bouret for a bit.
3: Yeah.
1: And I had brought the classic Cajun playing cards, the trip and squeezer cards.
3: Yeah.
1: Just in the hopes that that might happen, you know. I'm not about to try and force something along those lines, but I wanted to have that, you know, the material culture that would be needed to have a game of Bataille or Bouret or whatever.
3: Oh, yeah, totally. Well, you know, maybe it was Claire Cook or someone told me that you had, or you were going to bring your family to play a card game like one Sunday. Did that happen?
1: Yes, it did.
3: Okay, tell me about that.
1: Yeah, once a month when we can, my family gets together and play Bouret. We've played Bouret, I don't know, since at least the 80s. My parents used to always get together with my father's

0: siblings, and they would always go play Bouret every Friday night, and I got dragged along. It was a really interesting experience, but anyway, Bouret has kind of clung on as our family's way of gathering.
1: Yeah.
0: I often make the joke that my family taught me how to play Bouret. They did not teach me how to win. But a lot of that was I drew the analogy recently to, I feel like a lot of my artwork, especially with installation art, it isn't the item. It isn't the thing that you're looking at.
1: Yeah.
0: It is what happens in the viewer's head when they are, when they see the art. Kind of like, think of a horror movie, mm-hmm. and they have a jump scare. I think of the jump scare not as being the art, but the reaction in the person as the art. That's right. Kind of what I mean.
1: Oh my God, Bob, we're thinking the same thing. I wrote that in my notes. I just put, it's not just about the materials in themselves, but what they anchor us to.
0: Exactly.
1: And what they evoke. It's like the memories, the feelings, the people, that time of life. You know, it's like Proust's Madeleines, you know,
0: mm-hmm.
1: like smelling the cookie and bringing him back to childhood. I mean, this is doing the same thing. And that's what I love about, you know, material culture, you know?
0: Yeah, exactly.
1: The
0: piece cannot exist in a vacuum.
1: No.
0: It's only part of it.
1: Right. And that also, because, you know, I've seen the installation three times.
0: Oh, yeah.
1: Once during the program, once during the art walk, and then this afternoon before I did the interview, I went in by myself. And I was actually talking to Bethany at Basin, mm-hmm. so if she's listening, this is her idea. But I totally agree. It, like, totally made sense. She was like, it's so different when you're seeing this space alone than with people, you know,
0: yeah.
1: like at Art Walk. It really came alive, you know? And when it's just, like, quiet and it's just a space, I mean, it's a different energy. Not, like, saying one is better than the other, but I just feel like that also speaks to what our domestic spaces do for us, too, you know?
0: Yeah.
1: I mean, they're containers, but it's to facilitate these moments of connection.
0: Yeah, I think,
1: you know?
0: If I could wax poetic, I think that if you're in the space with a bunch of people, you are witnessing it alive. And when it's just you in the space, that it's a bit more mournful.
1: Yes. Yeah, exactly. Okay, so, you know what? I do want to back up. For people who don't know what the term veillé is, we mm-hmm. brought that up a lot in this interview. And do you want to explain it?
0: The best I can.
1: Yeah,
0: my
1: totally.
0: French, I've learned a little bit of French, but it's by no means good.
1: All good.
0: But veillé is, okay, so there's, technically, from what I understand, there's two terms for getting together at somebody's house to visit. And a veillé was the much more common term,
1: mm-hmm.
0: Although technically that's more of a meeting during the day. And, I might have it reverse, but there's causier,
1: mm-hmm.
0: Which is in the evening, I believe. Speaking through a few people that speak French, they all agreed that veillé was the much more common term.
1: Yeah.
0: So that's what I went with for it.
1: Well, yeah, I mean, that's what I grew up saying, you know, with my
0: yeah.
1: family, veillé. And it's like a visit, you know?
0: Yeah.
1: And what I loved is what people said during the program was that visiting was the reason. That was the event.
0: Mm-hmm.
1: You know, it wasn't like a special occasion. It was just, let's hang out.
0: Yeah, exactly. And
1: yeah.
0: I find it fascinating that a lot of that hanging out facilitated a lot of passing on a culture for
1: mm-hmm.
0: a lot of people. Like, I think that some of that connection has been integrated into modern society as like a French table
1: mm-hmm.
0: or a Cajun jam. But veillés used to be a lot of that passing on of folklore. Even if it's just your uncle talking about how if you're naughty, the tata is going to get you.
1: Oh, I mean, yeah.
0: That's our monsters.
1: Mm-hmm.
0: You know, that's a huge part of our society.
1: Oh, yeah, absolutely. Yeah, no, I agree. And what I liked about your installation is it just showed, like, what you can do with, like, folkloric subjects in art, you know, making this installation about, you know, cultural transmission, mm-hmm. you know, about the act of passing on culture in the space where that happens. Yeah. That's what I was really impressed with.
0: Yeah, one way, there's a couple of different ways to look at the exhibit. Like, it's autobiographical in a way, and mm-hmm. it's, but one of the ways I approached it in building it is, what would the Vermilionville version of a 1980s Cajun woman's kitchen and living room that people gathered at, what would that look like in 100 years? And yeah. that was part of how I helped to define the project in my head.
1: Hmm. Now, your work as an installation artist, is that something that kind of started with your work at Vermilionville? Was it influenced by that, or was it the other way around?
0: I think so, because yeah. over a decade ago now, I was fortunate enough to work with the curator of my space at Vermilionville, my cabin. Mm-hmm. I work at the Traverse Cabin. And before I showed up, it was just the one side of it that I use as the Traverse Cabin was just storage. So I was fortunate enough to work with the curator as we pulled everything out and then we put things back. And I wanted it to look like somebody literally just stepped out yeah. of this space. I wanted it to be that level of authenticity. A lot of times at museums, it's always amazing. Don't get me wrong. But sometimes it looks staged, mm-hmm. and I wanted none of that, like as or I should say as little as possible of that. And I think that helped me a lot with my installation art, because I want it to, you know, not feel staged.
1: Right.
0: I want it to feel as authentic as possible, even though, you know, it's entirely taken out of its context and it's put in an art gallery. Mm-hmm. I still wanted it to be as authentic feeling as possible.
1: Well, you know, working at Vermilionville, gosh, I mean, it seems like you're getting all these, essentially interacting with the public is like free talkbacks, you know, like how, theater yeah. performers and, you know, dancers are, you know,
0: yeah.
1: When they do talkbacks, you know, or even like an art critique. As an installation artist working at Vermilionville with the Fur Trapper's Cabin, it seems like that has given you a lot of feedback of how audiences react into a space like that.
0: Yes. I whenever somebody shows up, I have my typical spiel where I talk about trapping. And then it's interesting because you can, like, judge a person's interest whenever yeah. you're talking to them about something like that. And the ones that I see that there's a continued interest in it, we will then start rambling about something. Oftentimes they'll have some question about Cajun culture that I'm fortunate enough to explain to them. I especially love October in Vermilionville because I get to talk about each station, each person that is an artisan, they get a monster that they talk about. And I was fortunate enough to, so far, get to talk about Rougarou, mm-hmm. which is, you know, our werewolf,
1: right.
0: essentially. But yeah, I absolutely love cryptids. I absolutely love horror.
1: Yeah.
0: Horror is probably my favorite medium.
1: That's cool. Wow. Yeah, I mean, it's fascinating. I'm going to have to come check you out at Vermilionville.
0: Yeah.
1: It's been a long time since I've been there.
0: Yeah, I'm there on Sundays.
1: Oh, okay.
0: I, of course, took a residency or a break for the residency. But yeah,
1: right. Okay, cool. Well, I think this is a great time to take our second music break. So let's listen to some more music. And the second song that I picked that kind of speaks to family is Oh Mom by Keith Frank and the Creole Connection off their album, The Resurrection of the Creole Connection. If you're just joining us, I'm Maria Zerang. 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Stay tuned.

0: Welcome back to the Louisiana Folklife Radio Hour. I'm Maria Zerang here with Bob Burrell on KRVS at ULL Lafayette. Okay, so I guess in our last segment, I kind of wanted to talk to you about some of the specific items in the space that we haven't talked about yet. Mm-hmm. And one of them in particular is in the corner of the kitchen on a chair is the cassette player. And I think there, I wrote down the, it's like, what was it? Is it Slayer, Metallica? Rolling Stone?
1: Ride the Lightning by Metallica.
0: Okay.
1: And a Black Flag cassette.
0: Oh, that's it. Okay.
1: And a Rolling Stone that has Pee Wee Herman on the cover.
0: Pee Wee Herman on the cover, yeah. I just love that so much because it seemed like maybe that represented you.
1: Mm-hmm.
0: Or, just generally, it represented a grandkid. And what I loved about it is that in that space, you're talking about, like, mainstream popular culture, rock and roll, mm-hmm. movies and television. And that stuff shapes us and defines us as well.
1: Yes.
0: In addition to this traditional culture of the grandmother space. And I just thought that was such a cool little corner. I like that it was also in the corner, too. I don't know. You want to talk about deciding to put that in there?
1: Oh, yeah. I was very much the a corner kid. Probably still am to a large degree. But at the time, the last thing I wanted to be was Cajun.
0: Mm-hmm.
1: I was very into counterculture, and I wanted to incorporate that somehow. It took a minute to figure out precisely what I wanted to do, but I have that chair in the corner that has those items on it as a very autobiographical note.
0: Yeah.
1: And there's a couple other more counterculture Easter eggs hidden throughout the exhibition. Like, there's a copy of The Exorcist on the dining room table.
0: Yeah.
1: And in the 8-track player, there's a Black Sabbath 8-track.
0: Yeah, I saw that 8-track. Well, like the 8-track, the cassette player, mm-hmm. Is that yours or did you also source that elsewhere?
1: Different sources. A friend of mine gave me that radio unit and mm-hmm. it had the 8-tracks. So yeah. That was very just serendipitous.
0: Yeah, yeah.
1: Being a huge horror nerd, I knew I had to incorporate horror in some way. And I was looking at horror books that came out before 1989. And I was like, well, this one's great. Well, that one's great. Well, this one, why don't I just use The Exorcist?
0: Yeah.
1: So I went on eBay and found a first edition hardback copy of The Exorcist for $10 because it's not in good shape at all.
0: Wow.
1: But it was perfect for this, you know?
0: Yeah, totally.
1: So incorporating the more, my personally more faceted self was a large aspect of it because I wanted it to be as honest as possible.
0: Oh, yeah. Yeah, yeah, absolutely. And, you know, I think that a lot of people from Louisiana growing up maybe have a period where they might reject, you know, their culture,
1: yeah.
0: you know, the previous generations. I think that's a very normal way to be a kid is just
1: yeah.
0: kind of rejecting what your parents and grandparents
1: and ironically
0: value.
1: It yeah. it oftentimes, especially for me, it drew me back.
0: Oh yeah.
1: Because seeing life throughout mm-hmm. without that lens, I was like, what do you mean people don't just get together and go to grandma's house and talk, or, you know, get together and play cards?
0: Yeah.
1: So those quintessential Cajun things were not in other aspects of my life. And I was like, well, this is important to me and I need to, you know, pick that up and carry it along with me.
0: Oh, yeah. Yeah. And I mean, especially, you know, being like an alternative kid, you know, I just, yeah, it feels like maybe sometimes it's like that's in opposition to being Cajun, but, you know, it's really not.
1: Yeah. I mean, you have to have your own individual identity that exists
0: right.
1: outside of cultural identity.
0: Oh, yeah.
1: And sometimes that can draw you back to it.
0: Mm-hmm. Yeah, yeah, absolutely. Well, you know, on the right next to that cassette player and all that stuff mm-hmm. is a wooden rocking chair with a cowboy hat, and it looks like a wooden golf club.
1: Yeah, that's a if I were Irish, it'd be a shillelagh.
0: Mm.
1: But it's a dogwood walking stick that I made actually at Vermilionville
0: oh.
1: using traditional crafts. I made it with a knife, an axe, and a rock to polish it.
0: Yeah.
1: To like sand it down. I had a piece of granite that I sanded it down with.
0: Oh, okay. To me, that kind of, I guess traditionally it's been, although this isn't always the case, but the kitchen, the living room, and those spaces that are in the exhibit, it's been a very female-centered mm-hmm. space. But to me, that section was like, you know, this is the grandfather or the father, you know, like the male figures
1: exactly.
0: kind of representing them, you know,
1: yeah.
0: and their place in that.
1: Yeah, I wanted to represent as much as possible, including, you know,
0: yeah.
1: those aspects. There's also another, I guess, grandfatherly aspect, because there's two rocking chairs right when you walk into the exhibit, and that's mm-hmm. where my grandparents usually sat. And my grandfather always sat in one, and right next to it, I have a little end table,
0: mm-hmm.
1: and it has like one of those leather billfolds that people used to put keys in,
0: yeah,
1: and a pocket watch and the remote control, and just those little spaces mm-hmm. I was able to use as like almost a micro narrative that
0: yes.
1: really fills in the space.
0: Absolutely. And then on the other side, that other table, there's that little notepad, and it mm. said, like, train to Lafayette or something. But the handwriting is so specific to this, like, way of, like, the older generation, how they learn cursive.
1: Yes.
0: You know, it just reminded me of my grandparents and how they wrote.
1: Yeah. The notebook was, again, the beauty shop estate sale.
0: Oh, okay.
1: And I got a Rolodex, exactly like my mom had. I got on one of the eBay purchases. But in it, I knew I had to have something on it, and my friend Phil had the idea of putting K-Bon's number.
0: Yeah, so that was cool.
1: And I had the practice script for maybe an hour, or cursive for
0: yeah.
1: maybe an hour or two, because I totally lost it.
0: Yeah.
1: Like, it, you know, I had to get back to where I could have, like, that actual flow from one letter to another.
0: Yeah.
1: And it was interesting to see my hand used to be able to do this skill, and now I can't really.
0: Oh, yeah, absolutely. Well, you know, I want to talk about, you know, process. You mentioned, like, eBay, estate sales,
1: mm-hmm.
0: Getting stuff from friends. It does seem like, well, okay, first I want to mention estate sales because, you know, I didn't really go to a lot of estate sales, but mm-hmm. This past year I've been going to a lot just for fun on the weekends. And what I love about it is, like, this is like the sum total of someone's life in
1: yeah.
0: the stuff that they owned or the rest of the stuff that the family didn't want. And you just learned so much about these people.
1: I know. An estate sale is actually like a weirdly, incredibly powerful experience.
0: Yes!
1: Because you're walking into this person's life.
0: Yeah.
1: And we only view it from a capitalist aspect,
0: mm-hmm.
1: you know, of, you know, okay, I how much you want for that plate?
0: Right.
1: But if you view it from a biographical aspect of, like, this is this person's life, I get to walk into it, it's literally being torn down around me. It's an incredible experience.
0: Yeah, that's why I love estate sales. I mean, it's like you're going to the theater, you know, you're going mm-hmm. to a play. I mean, it is a story about their life, and you're just kind of like putting together the pieces. It's like Sherlock Holmes.
1: Yeah,
0: you know?
1: It's I mean, it's a beautiful example of material culture.
0: Oh, yeah. Yeah, absolutely. Well, yeah, and I was going to ask you, like, I don't know, did you have any kind of epiphanies like that while doing this? Or, I mean, I guess it seems like you're a person, you're already thinking about this stuff.
1: Yeah. to say the least. I my brain just never stops.
0: Oh, yeah.
1: But, yeah, it is, like, the beautician one was incredibly oddly personal
0: mm-hmm.
1: because my mom had a beauty shop and it was in several ways similar to this.
0: Yeah.
1: And being able to not only see these items, but see them within their context, which is obviously incredibly important whenever you're doing research along those lines, it's just invaluable.
0: Yeah. Well, you know, another part of the process seemed like the communal like connecting with your community to be like, hey, I need a stove, or you got,
1: yes.
0: you know, a percolator or something. You know what I mean?
1: Yeah.
0: Talk about that.
1: There were a couple specific items that in my head, I called them my Holy Grail item. One of them was one of those 70s couches with wooden arms.
0: Yeah.
1: I needed to have a couch with wooden arms, and Hand Up Thrift actually had one. And I like went the very next day and I was like, I need this couch. Could you put it on hold for me until I get there? And they did. Another was, there's this oil lamp where I think it is Venus.
0: Yeah.
1: And around it, there's these basically fishing wire that drip oil down, and it makes it look like it's raining. My grandmother did not have one, but my mom had one.
0: Uh-huh.
1: And I knew that that was another Holy Grail item. And just on Facebook, a friend of mine, her husband and brother-in-law restored one that she had bought.
0: Mm.
1: And like within an hour of the Facebook post going up, I was like, look, this is super weird, but you need to let me borrow this. And I explained my whole reasoning behind it. A couple of those items I knew that I had to have. A lot of it was, okay, this fits the narrative that I'm building, and it'll go here. And sometimes I still haven't quite figured out 100% where exactly it should go, but it's within the space in a logical place, and I feel that that tells the narrative well enough.
0: Yeah, I mean, it just seemed like a very communal thing, getting all these things together,
1: mm-hmm.
0: you know? And then, you know, speaking of community, on the other side, on the other wall, you have, I guess you curated like a little collection of, was it your friends?
1: Yeah.
0: Art that were about this subject.
1: Local artists that I know that have they express Cajun culture in some way, shape, or form within their art.
0: Mm-hmm.
1: And I was fortunate enough through the residency, I was like, hey, I want to reach out to some people I know that are doing this, and I want to have them showcased. I think I have 8 or 9 artists, and
0: yeah.
1: It's a great little sideshow. In the very middle of it, there's a quilt, which is actually a quilt my grandmother made.
0: Yeah,
1: she was a quilter. She actually made a quilt for not only all of her children, but which she had 13 kids.
0: Oh, wow.
1: But she made a quilt for all of her grandchildren, too. So I can't even comprehend making a quilt.
0: Yeah.
1: So it's just staggering.
0: Well, I just love how you put it together on the wall, because it's in the center, you know?
1: Mm-hmm.
0: And then all the other art kind of radiates outward.
1: That was Bethany. She is an amazing curator.
0: Oh, okay. Yeah, I love that. That was great. And I love the Stephanie Patton photo of, it's like,
1: yes,
0: her grandmother and Aunt Ruby. It's just,
1: yeah,
0: two women sitting on a porch. It just really captures like just a sacred, ordinary moment. I just had a blast talking to you. This was so,
1: absolutely,
0: much fun. I really hope for our listeners this interests them in, you know, installation art.
1: A lot of it is actually going to go into the archive at the Center for Louisiana Studies also.
0: Oh, no way.
1: Throughout building it, I've taken over 1,000 photos, and I am setting up my wife's phone to where I can go and do a LiDAR scan of it, and I'll be submitting that to the Center for Louisiana Studies also.
0: Great. Well, thanks, Bob. I'm Maria Zerang here with Bob Burrell, and this was the Louisiana Folklife Radio Hour on KRVS. Join us next time for another episode airing every third weekend of the month. Thanks for listening.
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8: 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Zadiko, so pas aller. There's no salt in the snap bean, ladies and gentlemen. Good morning to all of you. My name is JB, and I'll be here sitting in the chair until 12 noon. You stay tuned right here. There's a line of cars out there. This is freshman day, so just be careful. Zadiko, ça passe à l'aise.
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0: campus. Hold on, call. So just stay right where you are, ladies and gentlemen. Don't go anyplace. Hey, because we're going to try to entertain you with the best in sounds of Zydeco music. Here we go.
1: Dirty Rice.
0: Jeffrey Broussard on this.

That's Rockin' Sydney, No Good Woman, on this Saturday morning, ladies and gentlemen, and you're listening to Zydeco Sempasale. Your host, JB, and be here until 12 noon. We got four segments of Zydeco, and let's get on the train, ladies and gentlemen. If you want to get on that Zydeco train, you get on it. Nathan Williams says, hey,

Zydeco Train by Nathan William. Coming up with something by Gino Delafosse. Zydeco with Gino.

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0: Jolie Blanche par Le Roi Lui-Même, Clifton Chenier. On this beautiful Saturday morning, it is beautiful out there. Let's go do the Zydeco as we always do. We do the two-step, the four-step, and then the waltz. And as we just did the waltz, so here we go with a four-step Zydeco Run by Andre Theory.
1: Theory, we're going to make a Zydeco Run for you one time.

That was Willis Prudhomme from Kendall, Louisiana. Of course, the late Willis Prudhomme. Coming up is something by John Delafosse, featuring, of course, Gino, Tony, and himself, and Jeremy Jack. And the title of this cut will be, and the title of the CD is called Blues, Stay Away From Me. And this was recorded back in 1993. That's a long ways back. Anyway, Blues, Stay Away From Me.

I can see you there, yo, dancing on the floor, just gliding, thinking about your father and mother, Uncle Carl and Aunt Legia.

We'll come back with more of that John Jellifoss on this Saturday morning. But you stay tuned on this. That CD called Blues Stay Away From Me, it's an excellent CD. And it has, let's see, 15 cuts on this. And every one of those cuts, Cofer, Don't You Leave Me, Make Me Yours. I remember that one. I Can't Forget You. And, of course, Mamu Two Step, Blues Stay Away From Me. Otit Fee, Slow Motion, Zadiko. We're going to play that coming up in a little bit. So stay tuned right here on 88.7 FM. It's the first segment. Zadiko Farmers, Zadiko Rumba.

0: Trevor Carey and Earl Sally, y'all give it up!
1: That was Chubby Carrier, ladies and gentlemen, and he will be here as a guest on the 22nd, Saturday, this coming Saturday. 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
1: All right, we're back into the second segment of Zydeco San Pasale. Your host, JB, will be here until 12 noon, so you stay tuned right here. 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And the king himself, who started all of this way back when. And he loved his music, he loved his culture. We can't let it die. 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This is what 88.7 FM is wanting to do. So let's continue with the support that you have done and you have been doing all this time. Keep doing, ladies and gentlemen. KRVS needs you. Here we go with something that was recorded back in 1975, July the 12th, in Montreux Festival over in Switzerland. And here we go, Colinda.
8: That's another song we call Kalinda.

0: I must acknowledge the musicians that actually produced this CD while recording in Switzerland was Cleveland Chenier himself, of course, and Cleveland Chenier, Joe Morris on the bass, Little Buck Senegal, a friend of mine who I miss dearly right now, Robert St. Julian on the drum. So this was recorded back again in 1975. It's still good, ladies and gentlemen. No doubt about that. No doubt about that. Because the music that is produced, that was produced by this gentleman right here, who created and founded Zydeco Sapasale and labeled it. And it says, let's play this one right here. Release Me. Release Me, ladies. Here we go. We'll get it done in a minute here, and we just have to let this CD does what it wants to do, and we'll play it for you. Okay, here we go. Release Me. Well, we may not be able to play that cut on this one. We'll just do something else. And let's see here. Blank Gal. Let's do something again here. Let's something else. Okay, here we go. Black Gal on this Saturday morning.
1: All right, Black Gal.
0: Hello, don't tell me, Monsieur Madame. Les chers amis. Et Timorisla, comment ça va?

Great sounds, great sound. The late, great Clifton Chenier. Late, great Buckwheat. Zydeco and his best. Zydeco 2x2. And KRVS provide that kind of entertainment all over the world. The word 2x2 means all over the world.

0: That was Buckwheat, late great Buckwheat, Zydeco 2x2, all over the world. And that's what we try and we aim to do, is to make you feel at home wherever you are, all over this world. It's done on KRVS, 88.7 FM. The telephone are kind of on a blink right now. So those of you who are attempting to call the studio, the telephones are not operating right now. So you just may want to send a message or something by someone, or just, if you have my number, just call me. Here we go with something by the late Roy Carrier and the Night Rockers. No doubt about that. He said, on this cut, I got a right to love this woman. I don't care if anybody would say, I got the right to love this woman. 13 pass. Here we go.
1: Oh, look at Lord Don.

0: you.
1: Yeah, I got a right to love this woman here. That's what Rod Carrier said. And also, he said, take me back. I didn't mean it. Take me back.

beautiful waltz, ladies and gentlemen. A beautiful waltz on this Saturday morning. Grab somebody. If you don't have anyone, just grab your adored.

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Senpai, ladies and gentlemen, and his Louisiana Sunspots. Standing on the corner, don't have no place to go. Go ahead, Senpai.

That's Sun Pie, ladies and gentlemen. Sun Pie, standing on the corner. I have no place to go. And this woman just put me out. Sun Pie. All right, let's go to Play Zones. Why don't we just do that anyway? Because Play Zones, that's Leroy. Leroy Fontenot, Leroy Marceau, Larry Fontenot, and all of those L's and all of that. Good morning to all of you. Hope that you're doing excellent on this hot, hot Saturday morning. Here we go. Play Zones.

0: Jeff Boutet, that's who you've been entertained by on this. Good morning to Floyd Anderson and all of those Andersons out there. Hope that everyone is doing well. And we're going to be playing something on his birthday, for his birthday coming up. Also, Anthony Perez, I'm going to be playing something and wishing you a happy birthday. So you stay tuned right here. In a little bit, we're going to play something for you. But we're going to go to New Orleans right now on the Maple Leaf. Let's do it right now.
1: Hey, fellas, hey. Y'all coming?
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2: Where?

Rocking at the Maple Leaf right there in New Orleans, Louisiana. But we're going to go to Kankton right now, and we're going to do a little something called the Big Hat Field Stomp. Here we go.

0: We're approaching the break, so you stay tuned right here. Don't you dare go any place. We'll be back shortly. So stay tuned right here on 88.7 FM, Public Radio for Lafayette, Lake Charles, the station that make you want to feel that you are at home. No question about it. You are at home right here. The music we play on this Saturday morning or anytime, we want to make sure that you are feeling right at home. Even though you may be all the way in Columbus, Georgia, it doesn't matter. But we want to make you feel at home. Jacques and your entire family, good morning.
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2: Another heat advisory in effect through this evening. Be very careful if you have to be doing anything outside today. Try to stay in the shade or air conditioning and drink plenty of water. Sunshine, and we're headed for about 100 on the afternoon high today. But factoring in the humidity, it'll feel like about 110. Overnight will be clear, upper 70s, and then a very slight chance of an afternoon shower or thunderstorm on Sunday. Upper 90s on the high, the heat index 115.
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10: Home isn't just a place, it's a state of mind. 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
11: I have a record I recorded with a harmonica and accordion. The name of it says, "You're Just Fussing Too Much."

That was Keith Frank and called You Got Soul. You got working with that feeling. Work with that feeling. There's no question about that. And when you get on that floor, you think that you can dance. All right, I'm going to play something right here for my good friends and acquaintance. And they think they hot stuff. And one now...

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1: Lloyd Anderson. And of course, we got Pickle, Charles Kennedy, Pee Wee, Beatty, and even my brother Kenneth now is being inducted into the old Fontquillot Club. And there's a bunch of them right now that think they're not. And brother Roosevelt out of Youngsville area, Ronald, those are all belonging to the old Fontquillot Club. And what is a Fontquillot? Is when your back pockets want to fight each other to be first. And usually they were separated. Now they come together. That's why you call it old Fontquillot. Regardez voir, mais ça c'est un... Regardez voir son Fontquillot, là. Boy, il a pas de fond du tout, là. Ah, here we go. Joe Hall, the late Joe Hall, Fontquillot.

got you back in there again. Floyd Anderson and many others. Old Funky Lot. The Old Funky Lot Club. And I'm not included in that yet. But I soon will be in the Funky Lot Club. Here we go with something by Zydeco Joe. And Zydeco Joe says, why can't people just get together and get along?

Joe Walker is leaving me on this Saturday morning. Something by Keith Frank coming up, and it says, well, let's play this one first of all, because people always push dogs around and never show them any love. And a dog always shows love. No matter how you treat him, he'll always show some love. Here we go with something. Sun Pie, won't you just quit kicking my dog here?

Quit Kicking My Dog by Sun Pi on this beautiful Saturday morning. As we always say, you know, you got to stop kicking that dog because that dog just doesn't want to be your friend anymore. Let's play something by Keith Frank called Who Remembers?

0: All right, let's see. We got a bunch of birthdays come that I need to wish them a happy birthday. One is, of course, is Floyd Anderson, who will be celebrating his birthday this coming Wednesday. And then Anthony Perez, happy birthday to you. And then Carol Lewis is going to be celebrating a birthday. So, and who else? I don't know. And Melbourne might have some other birthdays right now.
1: Let me see who I got.
0: And let's see now.
1: Some guy named Floyd Anderson.
0: You know, yeah. Look.
1: You know who that is?
0: He's celebrating a big milestone.
1: Really?
0: Mm-hmm.
1: What, are you going to be 100?
0: Yeah.
1: Congratulations there, Floyd Anderson, on your 100th birthday. Let me see what's going on. 100 years ago at this time on this day, there were no vehicles. There were just horses and carriages and cotton fields.
0: That's what it was.
1: That's what they had 100 years ago.
0: Mm-hmm.
1: Well, happy birthday to you, Floyd. And that's from Melody, Cameron, and Mike this morning. They want to wish you a happy birthday. And his birthday is tomorrow, but we want to wish you many more, Floyd. You're such That's a great right. guy. I hadn't seen you in a while, and I know life changes everybody's life, and we just want to wish you a happy birthday.
0: That's right.
1: And hopefully all is well.
0: And all the other folks who may be celebrating a birthday on this day, or sometimes maybe next week, and we want to wish you guys. And
1: are we playing the birthday song?
0: Yeah.
1: Okay.
0: It's going to be by Sean Audway.
1: Sean Audway's birthday song. That's good.
0: I'm glad. You know,
1: all the musicians should give us a birthday song or anniversary song.
0: Yeah, that's good.
1: You know, that we should play because we have all of those. A wedding song and a blues song about divorces and a blues song about my wife is mad at me, my husband's mad at me, or I don't like my husband, I don't like my wife anymore. I just gave y'all the song, displeased. And also want to wish a happy birthday to Imelda Fontenot this morning. Hopefully you're having a great day. I know your husband got that secret birthday present that he's hiding from you.
0: You're always doing that.
1: But it's true.
0: People, man, let me tell you. You're really putting those men into a heck of a
1: jam. Not really, because they know. They got to have something for that woman.
0: They got to have something for that woman. Oh,
1: you
0: man.
1: Know, so.
0: Don't be doing that. You're putting them people into all kind of jam like that, man.
1: They got that big package ready. I'm not worried. I know my men. I know they got that. We're going to go on break, too, John.
0: We're getting ready to go on break, so we'll be right back, ladies and gentlemen.
1: We hope we'll be right back. I guess. We'll play the birthday song. But still, we want to wish everybody a happy birthday. And I know, men, I know y'all got it. And ladies, y'all going to get that gift. And it's going to be the right one.
0: Yep, that's true. We'll be right back, ladies and gentlemen, with more.
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8: Hello, my friends. Bonjour. This is Zachary Richard, and I'm here to tell you what KRVS means to me. 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
0: We're back, ladies and gentlemen, for the final fourth segment of the Zydeco Sans Pas-Aller. Anyway, we always begin the segment with Clifton Chenier and Who Could That Good Man Be?
9: Well, what happened to the birthday song?
0: I'm going to play it. But, you know, I got to start my program, my segment with the king. And then I'll go to the birthday song.
9: Okay.
0: You got...
9: We'll do all the birthday names again.
0: That's right.

0: Brown Skin Woman by none other than Cliff Chenier on this beautiful, hot Saturday morning. And we're going to be playing a birthday song for the following: Anthony Perez, Carol Lewis, and said Melanie? You said somebody else, Melvin?
1: Floyd Anderson.
0: Floyd Anderson.
1: Norma Wilson, Silver Spring, Maryland. Mm-hmm. Wish her a happy birthday. And Imelda Fontenot from Big Basil. Want to wish you a happy birthday this morning.
0: Swine Capital.
1: Excuse me?
0: Yeah, Basil was
1: I didn't say you was wrong.
0: Yeah.
1: Swine, why you got to defend yourself
0: swine
1: like
0: capital
1: I was wrong?
0: Of the world. I'm the one who started that. I used to make them swine lungs, pig lungs.
1: Really?
0: Yeah, they started some.
1: The cochon.
0: Yeah. Cochon.
1: All right. We got this. Okay. And birthday. Anybody else who's having a birthday and want to wish a Fortilla, her birthday is coming up Saturday. Want to make sure she hear it because they don't tell her what she's going to be doing because her husband got all that stuff planned for her next Saturday. Man.
0: Yes, indeed.
1: I wish we could attend, but.
0: Yeah. And they got some keys hooked up.
1: Yeah, he got some keys. I think he's flying her to New York. She don't know it yet. They're going to have a good time.
0: He's sending her to New York? Or is he going with her?
1: Oh, he's going with him.
0: Oh, he's going with
1: him? Yeah, that's where he's going to give her the keys.
0: All right.
1: When they get to New York.
0: Okay.
1: I hope she's not listening.
0: Look, when you get to New York, you tell her to exercise her neck. Because when she get to New York City, they always want to look up to see how tall the buildings are.
1: Everyone should go to New York at least once in their life. It's just an amazing place to go. You know,
0: you
1: got to do is just be ready to see a lot of things and bring your money.
0: That's right.
1: Bring your money. All right, let's play
0: your money. All right, here we go. Birthday.
2: If it's a new birthday song. We need you to the floor like yesterday, but
3: y'all ready?
2: We'll take it right now.
3: You here with your people?
2: Hey.

0: I want to say a special hello to just a shout out to the following individuals. Jim Davis, good morning to you. Cha-Cha, better known as Charles James. Brian Smith, Yvonne, Jane, and Daryl Green. Yo, and Ronald, Karen, Mr. and Mrs. Viator, good morning to you. Brittany and her co-workers, Maurice, and Pee Wee.
1: And I just want to say,
2: that's your peeps.
0: And my.
2: That's your peeps.
0: And, yeah. And of course, and there's friends of people that that I know. That okay. Just want to just say hello, just to give a shout out to all of them. And so we just. I thought about just giving
2: saying good morning to him. Good deal. Say good morning to my family, Bobby, Mac, Megan, Melanie, Marley, Mace, Maverick, and Matthew this morning. Hopefully all is going well. Herb, good morning to you.
0: Yeah, I want to say good morning to my little family, too, Marlene, of course, and my two sons, John and Joey.
2: Where's Joey now?
0: Fishing. Joey is, I don't know where he is right now, but he's flying someplace.
2: Oh, yeah.
0: Yeah. Yeah, but he just flies, and John is was on the water fishing. Well, this morning.
2: I know it's hot. I don't know. Yeah. You're going to have to fish deep.
0: The rodeo is coming up.
2: Oh, really?
0: Fishing
2: where?
0: Rodeo is coming you know? Up, and he and Bobby, John Babin, is going to go out there and
2: compete
0: in the, they won last year. They
2: really?
0: So they're going to try to do it again this year.
2: Very good.
0: That's this coming weekend is when they have the rodeo.
2: Were you not going on the boat?
0: No, he won't let me get him because I keep dumping the bait.
2: Dumping the bait.
0: I guess
2: you was walking.
0: Yeah.
2: I was walking on the boat. They had the bait in the wrong place.
0: I can't walk on the boat.
2: Yeah.
0: I get on the boat, but I can't get out. So he said, Daddy, look.
2: I know that should have I mean, that's a visual. You getting out of the boat, four-legged, yeah, trying to crawl out of there. Hey, I know how it is.
0: Look, hey,
2: I know.
0: It's what it is.
2: It is what it is.
0: Yeah, that's right.
2: It's what it is. But all right, let's continue.
0: Cora Arsenault, why don't you just waltz with me? No, don't play that song. And if you have a friend or someone, just tell them, just waltz with me.
2: Yeah. Good morning to Don and Dustin and Charles this morning. Hopefully you guys are doing well.
0: Doing well. And also, you know, Mr. Ex-Chief, the former chief.
2: Guillory.
0: We don't holler at him. We don't say good morning.
2: Well, we just did, so.
0: And Pat Arsenault. I got to say Pat Arsenault. He's listening on this Saturday morning. We're going to pay tribute to a gentleman. And a little bit, so right after these, and so stay tuned right here.
2: And we also want to say good morning to Reggie.
0: What's that?
2: Chief Reggie Thomas, good morning to you this morning. Be listening, Terry Gallo, Opelousas,

0: All right, that was something by Corey Arsenal, Waltz With Me. And Flotilla, we're waiting on you. Good morning, and I have you. Yeah.
1: Good morning.
0: Good morning.
1: I want to say good morning to my family, my husband, who said I didn't mention him last week. So, Martin, if you're listening, good morning to you.
0: Uh-oh.
1: Mama, Pop, Deja, Big Dakota, and Jack, the goat.
0: Oh. You got a goat?
1: Lil Dakota have a goat.
0: Oh.
1: She's in 4-H, Jack.
0: Oh, a goat.
1: A goat.
0: Mm. Well, there's nothing wrong with that, having a goat. You know, that's a good thing. And when you have the goat, because the goat will be your friend, always.
1: If you say so.
0: What do you mean?
1: If you say so. That look, they some goat herders. I'm not into the goat herding.
0: But what kind of goat are they? They're just
1: it's a show goat for 4-H.
0: No, wait a minute now. They get different breeds.
1: That's a question for them.
0: That's the Nigerian goats, and then you have the mountain goats.
1: Okay.
0: And so which one is it?
1: That.
0: Is it a little short one?
1: That's an answer I'm going to have to give you.
0: A short goat?
1: It is a short goat.
0: Yes, it must be the Nigerian goat.
1: Okay. Okay.
0: Yeah, because you got Henry, Henrietta, and Josephine, and Marley, and then they got Pops.
1: Pops?
0: Yeah.
1: So they need a goat meet and greet? We need to bring Jack?
0: Yeah, you got to have
1: over.
0: A name.
1: I'm saying we need to bring Jack over?
0: Yes.
1: They'll put it on his calendar. See if Jack could go meet Henrietta and Henry.
0: Yeah, then Marley and Josephine and all those. Yeah, it would be nice to meet them. And look, they would love it because I went by there this past. I went to my son's place, and they had two of them had stepped out of the fence area, and the other three, and that was Marley and Josephine, but then the rest of them, Henry, and all of them, and then the one who was outside of the fence, they knew because when I get there, I always give them a treat. But they were being bad, so they wouldn't get no treat, and they didn't like that. So goats do that, you see. So
1: okay.
0: Anyway, now
1: our goat lesson for today. our goat history, goat facts.
0: Yeah. Well, that's what happens to goats. Anyway, by the way, this gentleman who passed on, and his name was Irvin Joseph Bernard.
1: Better known as Irvin Cowboy.
0: Irvin.
1: To the trail ride world.
0: Mm-hmm. Mm-hmm. Irvin was known by many names. And one of them, of course, is Mr. Irvin Cowboy. Others knew him as the Budweiser man, and who would only drink a 10-ounce Budweiser when pulling up. And to once his famous performance, he would announce, "Salt and pepper is here," while riding spice or stepping into the rhythm while riding trash. Now, those are probably the name of his horse. I guess horses, he'd probably
1: do
0: that.
1: That is.
0: And he was a avid listener of the program and the Zydeco program. He loved his Zydeco music because he was considered to be young blood. That's what he was. And we're going to play Will the Circle Be Unbroken? His life is being celebrated at St. Anthony Catholic Church in here in Lafayette. And so, is there anything special that you would like to say? Because we will be playing "Will the Circle Be Unbroken" as they move along with his life.
1: Just want to send this out to his family. Mm-hmm. Keep the faith, Miss Dodd, his daughter Sandy, and his grandkids. You know, the entire Bernard family.
0: I knew him briefly, not very long. But he was this man that's very knowledgeable about horses and loved his horses. And that's why he was called Cowboy. Anyway, here we go. "Will the Circle Be Unbroken" by Terrence Simeon.

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0: Irvin Joseph Bernard. He celebrated his life, and he loved his life. He lived a full life. He also loved to zydeco dance. And if you had the privilege of dancing with him, by the end of the song, you probably had visited just about everyone on the dance floor. Irvin loved people, and he loved life. He showed so much joy and appreciation for both. He made sure he was the life of the party. He was an outgoing, unforgettable, and always had a nickname for you. Irvin Joseph Cowboy. Rest well. Rest well. All right, let's get back to zydeco music and people who went to New York, like Fatilla and her husband is sending her to New York. Buzu Chavis will tell you how to welcome New York.
1: All right, boys, y'all better come on before I get cold. You ready, Terry?

This next song is going out for Floyd Anderson because you're celebrating his birthday, the big milestone birthday. I know as soon as you sit down, your eyelids close. So, Jack, Zydeco Joe, say, wake up, old man.

0: You can raise that. I could see you on that floor right now.
1: I could. I can visualize myself one of these days.
0: No. Yes.
1: We're going to give us a dance. We're going to all just go dancing one Saturday night. Get us a band.
0: We got
1: get us a place. Invite us 60 and above.
0: Yeah. 60 and,
1: above. That's all that can come. 60 and above.
0: And if you try to come in any younger, kick you out.
1: Kick you out. You can't come.
0: No, you can't come.
1: But anyway, want to thank everybody for being with us this Saturday. Be back again next Saturday. Do it all over again. Just have a little bit more fun. It's extremely hot out, so please take care of yourself.
0: It's not hot.
1: That's because your blood is thin. But but it's extremely hot, so take care of the elderly. Make sure you check on them. Make sure everything is okay. We want everybody to have a great weekend and do a lot of good things. Marianne, good morning to you up in Metro Swallow this morning. Sheila and Shirley, good morning to you guys. But anyway, we'll be back again next Saturday.
0: Yeah, and don't forget, too, that the fundraiser is going to be coming up pretty shortly. And,
1: yes.
0: Therefore, don't forget, those of you who wish to contribute, you don't have to wait until the fundraiser. You can
1: absolutely
0: do it anytime. And so this is your station, ladies and gentlemen. This is yours. This is public radio. It's not owned by some individual. So we appreciate those of you who have continuously contributed and supported the station and this program. We want to thank you. And please
1: absolutely
0: continue to do so.
1: And check on your registration to vote. Get ready to November, the big vote coming up. So make sure we get ready. We need to increase the amount of people that voted. We got more people that don't vote than we got people that's voting.
0: You saw that list. Huh?
1: I'm going to get those numbers. I'm working on getting those numbers to tell you how it was the last time. It's really disturbing that we have so many people that just don't vote. But anyway, we'll talk more and more as we get closer to it.
0: Too many people that are not voting need to get out there and just take care of that. And say, so, Melvin, I want you to do one thing for me.
1: Ooh.
0: Is that as you move along and meet somebody, I want you to just smile with them.
1: I noticed, though, John, it seems like they remember you better if you frown. They don't remember if you smile, but if you frown, they will remember you. Oh, that's that old man there that just frowned at you. When you frown, they remember you better.
0: But try that.
1: Okay.
0: Try that sometime. And be kind to someone.
1: I am. I speak to everybody. My wife tells me, you speak to everybody. I never know who I'm going to need.
0: That's a problem with many of us. We just speak to people that we just met. And my wife tells me all the time, don't say it.
1: Everybody. And also want to thank all the caretakers in the world. We do appreciate what you do for us when we're sick and in the hospitals and y'all taking us in the ambulances and all kind of stuff like that. But just want to thank you for the job that you do and all of those in the nursing home taking care of the people that's in there. Thank you for the job that you do.
0: Yep. Listen. All right. See you then next weekend. Bye.

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1: Another heat advisory in effect through this evening. Be very careful if you have to be doing anything outside today. Try to stay in the shade or air conditioning and drink plenty of water. Sunshine, and we're headed for about 100 on the afternoon high today. But factoring in the humidity, it'll feel like about 110. Overnight, it'll be clear, upper 70s, and then a very slight chance of an afternoon shower or thunderstorm on Sunday. Upper 90s on the high, the heat index, 115.
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0: Yeah, you're right. Uh-oh.
1: Woo! Where's that?
0: Miss Ann Goodley, say it again. So right, she had to say it twice because Miss Ann Goodley knows the Zydeco Stomp is where it's at and where it is. KRVS, I'm Herman Fuselier, back for another 4 hours of some good Zydeco blues and old school R&B right here on listener-supported public radio, 88.7 FM KRVS and online worldwide at krvs.org. 93 degrees on the outside. Weatherman says you get up to 99 or so, partly cloudy skies, but it's still the perfect time to light the barbecue pit. Pour yourself a long, tall, cold glass of Strawberry Hill or whatever your favorite beverage is. And as the big cat Ernie Ladd used to say on Mid-South Wrestling,
2: get on the telephone and call somebody.
0: And tell them the Zydeco Stomp is on the air.

Let's swing, yo. With Jeffrey Broussard and the Creole Cowboys. It's Saturday afternoon. Zydeco Stomp KRBS.

He's not a little dog. He's a big dog on that accordion. He and Zydeco 4 set the world on fire, 1980s into the 90s. Still doing his thing with the Creole Cowboys, Jeffrey Broussard. Of course, from my hometown of Opelousas. Calls that one the Fred G. Shuffle. You recognize that one. And right before that, little shake, rattle, and roll Zydeco style to kick off another edition of the Zydeco Stomp. I'm Herman Fuselier. Stomping the floor till 4 right here on KRVS, 88.7 FM, and we online worldwide from Basel to Brazil, Guam to Gaydon, the Grand Canyon to Grand Coteau, Palmetto to Pluto, KRVS.org, and sometimes in the New York Times, Louisiana Life Magazine, and Anthony Bourdain, Parts Unknown. Rest in peace, Mr. Bourdain, but thanks for explaining to the uninitiated and inexperienced that the Zydeco Stomp is indeed worldwide. Worldwide and world most talked about Zydeco production. Politicians, beauticians, even clientele ride with the morticians. Everybody's tapping their toes to the Zydeco Stomp on another lovely Saturday afternoon. It's lovely because you and me stomp the floor till 4 o'clock. Let me say it one more time again. I say it all the time. Thank you, you and especially you, for listening to the Zydeco Stomp. Get so many great compliments during the work week about the program. So many people tuned in, and I'm even surprised sometimes. I say, you listen to the Zydeco Stomp? Say, I don't miss it. You don't know how much I appreciate that. So let's get rolling for another Saturday. A song appropriate for the weather conditions outside. Martha and the Vandellas said, your love is like a heat wave. The weather is hot. The music is hot. It's Saturday afternoon. It's Zydeco Stomp, KRVS, 88.7 FM.

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0: Look out, Mr. Floyd Anderson. I see you out there jamming. Mr. Floyd said, Herman Fuselier, you're jamming too much. I can't get my work done. I can't help it, Mr. Floyd. Good afternoon to you and Miss Dolores. I know that's one of y'all favorites. Step Rito from Houston, Texas, of course, born and raised in LeBeau in North St. Landry Parish, same hometown as the Toot Toot Man, the million-seller rock in Sydney, LeBeau, Louisiana, where he's going back to the woods. Step Rito and the Zydeco Outlaws. And Step Rito, listeners in Houston, well, in the Texas area, he'll be in Hempstead, Texas for a big Zydeco festival going on this afternoon at the Railroad Depot in Hempstead, Texas. You can go to his Facebook page for more information, Step Rito. And we kept it in Houston and heard from Brian Jack. Brian Jack doing the old John Delafosse number, sounding good. Gotta find my woman. And before that, we had some good rhythm and blues from back in the 1980s with the Daz Band from Cleveland, Ohio. They were jamming in the 80s songs like Let It All Blow, Joystick, and their big hit from 1982 that we heard, Let It Whip. It started off with Martha and the Vandellas, one of the landmark groups of the Motown sound. They had songs like Dancing in the Street and Jimmy Mac, and the song we heard too, Heat Wave. Your love is like a heat wave. Martha and the Vandellas, right here on the hot Zydeco Stomp, KRVS.
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1: If it's wrong, do it wrong. You know, with me. Follow me. If I'm wrong, you wrong too.
2: Well, let's do it like we just done it.
1: Yeah, but I don't know if we're going to do it like we just done it, but it's going to be done. You know, I can't promise you it's going to be like it was. But I can promise you it's going to be better.

0: That's that old Domain boy. Terry Domain, leader of Terry and the Zydeco Bad Boys. And vieille chanson que d'eau.
1: Yeah, you're right. Oh, you yasha. How you see that French again, Debar?
0: Fait ton chambé. Fait ton chambé. Jean Lamour. Terry and the Zydeco Bad Boys. Think of me right here on the Zydeco Stomp. KRVS. And before that, Boozoo was holding court. Boozoo said, if it's wrong, do it wrong. If I'm wrong, you're wrong too. I know that's right. Boozoo Chavis and the Magic Sounds, the Grandmaster himself. 41 Days, a remake of a song he did earlier in his career, but came out on the self-titled Boozoo label, self-titled CD, Boozoo Chavis, on Elektra Records back in the 1990s. And before that, we visited with the Neal family, legendary blues family from Baton Rouge, Kenny Neal. Kenny Neal, a longtime musician following the footsteps of his dad, Rayful Neal, the whole family of musicians from the Neal family in Baton Rouge. But last June, Kenny Neal suffered a major heart attack. He reported on Facebook not too long after that. His heart stopped for 25 minutes. But 4 days ago, Kenny Neal posted on Facebook he was starting day one of his rehab. He's on an exercise bike and said, thanks for the prayers and good wishes. 30 more days to go. So first day of rehab, looking good. Good, and from recovering from that major heart attack. And like he said in the song we heard, Let Life Flow, one of the from a CD called Kenny Neal's Favorites. Kenny Neal right here on the Zydeco Stomp, KRVS. And we started off the blues set with one of our Stomp favorites, Lil Milton. Of course, we end the program every Saturday with We're Gonna Make It. But as another one of his songs, The Woman Across the River, She Used to Be Mine. Zydeco Blues, old school R&B, you never know what's next, but it's always good here on the Zydeco Stomp, KRVS 88.7 FM, online, worldwide, krvs.org. Don't forget the Zydeco Stomp email address is up and running. Let me know what's going on this Saturday afternoon. You can drop me a line at zydecostomp@gmail.com, also on my Facebook page. Hello, Dorian Guidry. He's putting eyeglasses on the people, jamming on the J-O-B, helping the dry eye and the pink eye, the nearsighted and the farsighted, but he's still jamming to the Zydeco Stomp. So you're rolling hard on this Saturday afternoon, Dorian. It bees that way sometime, like Joe Simon used to say. Hello, Dale Landry. He checked in. I thought Dale Landry had put me down and moved on to something better, but he's having a good Saturday afternoon. Dale and Peggy, they with Timmy and Joanne Guidry, also Tansy and Sonia LeBlanc at Cajun Heritage RV Park. They're waiting on a wedding later. Later on, they'll be at the wedding of Hannah and Bree. Oh, yeah, that's going on tonight. So I wish them the best of luck. And thank y'all for getting ready for that wedding with the Zydeco Stomp. Bart Mann also tuned into the Zydeco Stomp. He dropped me a line at the Gmail address. He's way over in Spain listening to the Stomp. Says he's missing the show. He lives in Brobridge. Well, you're not missing it, Bart. You got it online worldwide. And thanks for jamming in Maine to the Zydeco Stomp, KRVS. Let's go back in the record box. A Martyr song from the late Benny King, Stand By Me. Zydeco Stomp, KRVS, 88.7 FM.

0: sing.
1: Yeah! You already know. The Soul Queen of New Orleans. Miss Irma Thomas, live version of Wish Someone Would Care. She's 85 years young, still doing a thing. Go ahead on, Soul Queen, Miss Irma Thomas. And right before that, we heard Benny King with the immortal song, Stand By Me. It goes back to 1961 when he had the hit version of it. But through the years, there's been more than 500 versions of Stand By Me. Everybody from the big old Otis Redding to Muhammad Ali, he's recorded it. Tracy Chapman, the song Refuses to Die, and it became a hit all over again in the 1980s when it was the title song from the movie Stand By Me. So long, long life still going for that immortal song. And you hear it right here on the Zydeco Stomp, KRVS. Oh, and by the way, too, there's been with so many recordings of it. Back in 2012, it was estimated the song generated $22.8 million in royalties. So probably even more than that. So somebody's making some mad money off of Stand By Me. What a song. King of Zydeco, they fan Clifton Chenier, Evier Vaz, Tante Nana, Don Juan T. Filet Whiskey, Avant Arrive La Bache et Tante Nana, the roots of Zydeco, Zydeco Stomp KRVS, Chant Cliff, Chant.

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0: Go ahead, Lil. All night long. Look out, Susan. Think I'm playing with you. Leon Chavis and the Zydeco Flames. Pouring some Creole hot sauce all over that old number. Susie Q, Leon Chavis, and the Zydeco Flames. Right before that, the Zydeco boss, Keith Frank, had Slim's Waikiki, the old dance hall in my hometown of Opelousas. Had it rocking with that one called Soulwood Train. Keith Frank and the Swallow Zydeco Band. And speaking of Keith and Leon, they're all part of the Creole Renaissance Festival going on Sunday, September 6th at the Rain Civic Center. Back again for another big lineup. Mason Trail, the grandson of Boozoo and son-in-law of Boozoo too, will be there along with Next Gen Zydeco, some young players from St. Landry Parish, that Beauchamp, Arneville area. Preston Frank and the Frank Family Band, Keith's Daddy, if you're still learning your ABCs and 1-2-3s of Zydeco. Horace Trahan part of the lineup. Jeffrey Broussard. There's Leon Chavis along with Step Rito, Jay Paul, and of course the boss himself, Keith Frank. That's all part of the Creole Renaissance Festival 2026 going on Sunday, September 6th at the Rain Civic Center. And there's our website, creolerenaissance.com, or you can also go to Keith Frank's Facebook page. And before that, we heard from one of the all-time great numbers to come out of Motown, written by Nicholas Ashford and Valerie Simpson. They were a singing duo in the 70s and 80s, but they were also songwriters at Motown, and they wrote that song, Ain't No Mountain High Enough. Through the years, it sold at least 7 million copies, but the big hit for Marvin Gaye and Tammy Terrell. And we heard Southern Soul sensation Tucker start off the hour for us with Turn Me Loose. Finished off the last hour with Corey Arsenault. For a couple of months now, we've been playing that brand new release from Corey. Accordion Man is the name of it. He made it with his three sons, Corey Jr., Tyler, and Desmond. And they did for us Taught Me How to Dance. And earlier today, I saw Corey posted that's Tyler's birthday. So happy birthday, Tyler, from all of us here at KRVS. And the work you did and all the brothers did with their dad on that Accordion Man album right here on the Zydeco Stomp. KRVS, Herman Fuselier with you. Thanks as always for joining me for the program. I always say thank you too, but I know they're always there. My cousins in St. Martin Parish, Lacey La Perouse, Sister Lachelet, Sean, Jolie, Piper, Wesley, and Lacey has on Facebook, worldwide and world most talked about Zydeco production, politicians, beauticians, marticians, and more. Go ahead on, preach, Lacey La Perouse. Let all the people know about the Zydeco Stomp, KRVS. Appreciate you always tuning into the program. And also Jason Landry. Hello, Jason Landry. Drop me a line at zydecostomp@gmail.com. He's listening to the show this afternoon, the Saturday afternoon, and he's also with his angel, Carrie Landry. Carrie, thanks for taking care of Jason. And Jason, we're pulling in, praying for you. And the Stomp will be some good medicine for you, too. So tune in as much as you can and thinking about you for sure on this Saturday afternoon right here on the Zydeco Stomp KRVS. Let's see, there's one more message that we had, but we'll get to it. Got to appreciate y'all sending the emails and texts and all. And I know everybody's having a good Saturday afternoon. And thanks for making the Stomp part of your weekend.
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0: Where you at, Niecy? Denise Williams. From her old album, This Is Niecy. Says she's feeling nice and mellow on this Saturday afternoon. She just wants to be free.

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0: Joe Hall and the Louisiana Cane Cutters.
1: Hey, Bully Jack. 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
0: Way. Joe Hall and Louisiana Cane Cutters, something he's called Bully Jack. And right before that, C.J. Fidel from Waukesha. You got to be from St. Landry Parish to know about Waukesha, along with the Zydeco Gators, Falling in Love. And right before that, Denise Williams came your way. What a career she's had. She's 83 years old. That back in the 70s and 80s, she had the huge song, Let's Hear It for the Boy. No, you remember that one. We spin it every now and then here on the Stomp. Too Much, Too Little, Too Late, a big duet she had with Johnny Mathis. And we heard a nice, soft, sentimental song from her, something called Free. Denise Williams, right here on the Zydeco Stomp, KRVS. Let's send a late happy birthday out to the one and only Mick Jagger. Hey, he might listen to the Zydeco Stomp. You never know. July 26th, Mick Jagger turned 83 years old. Of course, part of one of the most influential bands of all time, the Rolling Stones, the lead singer. 250 million albums they've sold through the years. But Mick Jagger always said since the band got started in 62, one of his main influences was a Creole man from Opelousas, Louisiana. You might have heard of him, Clifton Chenier, the king of Zydeco himself. So that's why Mick Jagger was part of that Grammy-winning album. We won a Grammy earlier this year, a tribute to the king of Zydeco, Clifton Chenier. So happy, late happy birthday, Mick. And here he is from the Grammy winner, doing a Clifton classic, Zydeco Son Pasale, on the Zydeco Stomp, KRVS, 88.7 FM. Steve Riley on accordion, the Grammy winner.

0: 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You're jamming on a Saturday afternoon on the Zydeco Stomp with Herman Fusilier on KRVS 88.7 FM.
1: All right, y'all. This one goes out to all the ladies out there. Sometimes they just need a little helping hand. Sometimes they need to call on somebody. Sometimes they need to call the yard man. Check it out.

0: the late Andres Esprit, better known as Boja. Just One Kiss, girl.
1: Just one more kiss, man.
0: And one more after that, too. Short career, but it took him from Lautel to London to Late Night with David Letterman. Bojack and the Zydeco High Rollers, one of his classics. Just One Kiss, right here on the Zydeco Stomp, KRVS. Before that, we were swinging out with a Zydeco man, Brandon Ledet, with his latest single, got a little good swing out number. He can trim bushes, he can plant seeds because he's the yard man. Good stuff from Brandon Ledet. And then Corey Broussard, from my hometown of Opelousas, of course, part of that Broussard legacy in Zydeco music, If You Want Me to Stay. And then we started off with one from the Grammy winner last February won the Grammy, I should say. Tribute to the King of Zydeco came out last year to mark the 100th anniversary of the birth of the King of Zydeco in St. Landry Parish. And Mick Jagger and the Rolling Stones, along with Steve Riley on accordion, doing Clifton's classic Zydeco E Pasale, right here on the Zydeco Stomp, KRVS. Speaking of Corey Broussard, he's performing in Opelousas today. The Rockin' Rab Zydeco Bash is going on. That started off last night at the Yamblee Building in Opelousas with Alphonse Ardoin and Rusty Matoir. Then tonight it'll be Corey Broussard along with Leon Chavis. Then tomorrow, Lil Nate and the Zydeco Big Timers. I saw that the St. Landry Parish Ag Arena right behind the Yamblee Building in Opelousas. And you can go to Corey's Facebook page for more details on that. Hello, Bill Bolins, host of the Dirty Rice program. He dropped me a line. He was enjoying that Kenny Neal earlier. Says no Kenny Neal tonight on the Dirty Rice. And, of course, Bill Bolins, one of the hosts of the Dirty Rice program, that's coming up tonight here on KRVS. And he's enjoying the show and doing some front porch arts and crafts slowly because it's a bit hot. But the stomp is a soundtrack that keeps it warming up even more. And he said on tonight's program, no Kenny Neal, but there'll be some Larry Gardner along with Sonny and the Rats and the Roaches off the You Need to Live a Little. Today's hit to dig out. Well, good to hear from you, Bill Bolins. And in today's edition of Where in the World is Scotty Tips? Scotty Tips still in Wyoming, but he's counting down the days now. 24 days till he has to head back home to Franklin, but he's enjoying 66 degrees. Scotty here, and right now it's 94 degrees with the humidity. Feels like 107, weatherman says, but he's been jamming with JB and MC since this morning, playing 18 holes of golf with friends Matthew Big Sexy Markham, look out now, his wife Betsy, and also they're waiting for the DQ set, as he always does. He's going to try to bring some of the cool weather back from Wyoming. Do what you can with all, because we need it, but enjoy it while you can too, up in Wyoming. And appreciate you bringing the stomp everywhere you go.
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0: feel like you're on hold? Come down to the minor chord here on Carib. Yes, we will talk about synthesizers, electronica, ambient, amps, effects, pedals, everything else those musicians use to make music. 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
0: Recording live tonight.
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0: Coming in hot. Volume one.

That's why. This is Chubby Carey with the Bayou Swamp Band. You're listening to the Zydeco Stump with Herman Fuselier on KRVS 88.7. You got it locked in on the right station. Yeah, that's why.

0: That's the Grammy winner. Chubby Carrier. And the Bayou Swamp Band. Zydeco People. Yes, yes. Chubby Carrier and the Bayou Swamp Band. And before that, the Zydeco Heating and Air Conditioning Man, Rusty Matoir and Zydeco Crush. He's got to be to Calcasieu by 2. Well, you're late, Rusty, but still sounded good from that Coming in Hot Live album, Live in Lake Charles. Chubby, well, Rusty and the Zydeco and his Zydeco Crush. And speaking of Chubby and Rusty, they're all part of the original, the one that started it all as far as Zydeco festivals. That's why it's called the original Southwest Louisiana Zydeco Music Festival. Always a Saturday before Labor Day. This year, Saturday, September 5th, at the Yamboleaf Festival Grounds in Opelousas. And it starts with Chubby Carrier and the Bayou Swamp Band, followed by Rusty Matoir, Nathan and the Zydeco Cha-Cha's. And up next, Gino Delafosse and French Rock and Boogie, CJ Chenier, the son of the king with the Red Hot Louisiana Band, Leroy Thomas and the Zydeco Roadrunners, and Mike Broussard and New Edition Zydeco. That's all part of the lineup. There's Zydeco festivals all over the world these days, but now celebrating 44 years, the original Southwest Louisiana Zydeco Music Festival in Opelousas. And for more information, you can go to that website, zydeco.org, and also on the Facebook at SWLA Zydeco Music Festival. And I think next week we may have director Lena Charles in the house, so we look forward to that. So before we heard from Chubby and Rusty, we heard from the Spinners. They had some great songs in the 1970s and into the 80s, and that was one of them. Could It Be? I'm Falling in Love. And we started off the hour down in New Orleans. Ernie Cado. Ernie Cado's been gone since 2001, but around 1961, he broke out of the Crescent City with a number one R&B smash called Mother-in-Law. And we heard another song that I always liked by Ernie Cado called A Certain Girl. Ernest Cado Jr., better known to the music world as Ernie Cado. And finished off the last hour with more of the ABCs of Zydeco. You know the Doopsies, following in the footsteps of their dad, Rockin' Doopsie. And now there's Rockin' Doopsie Jr. and the Zydeco Twisters, David Anthony Tiger. And Dwayne Doopsie's got his Zydeco Hellraisers band. He's been called the Jimi Hendrix of the accordion. He can play that accordion like he stole it. But oh, what a player he is. And we heard him do Traveling Man, title cut from one of his CDs. And just a day or two ago, Dwayne Doopsie announced on Facebook that he's going to be on PBS. His concert was filmed in New York City, and he'll have the date coming up. So congratulations, and just another accomplishment for Dwayne Doopsie and the Zydeco Hellraisers. We look forward to that concert from New York on PBS. And you look forward to all the great music we have for you every Saturday from 12 to 4 right here on the Zydeco Stomp, KRVS. I'm Herman Fuseli on 88.7 FM and from Brazil to Brazil, KRVS.org. Hello, Ryle and the Riot Terrier. I see you out there telling people, turn your radio up and move the furniture. Y'all got to tune in to the Zydeco Stomp. Preach on, Ryle and the Riot Terrier. Thank you so much for jamming with us as always. Thought you'd be on your bike today, but maybe it's too hot to put in 30, 40 miles like you usually do. Mona Wilson tuned in, the original Zydeco dance queen. She's passing through the area. And Mona, I'll see if I can get a little more of Jeffrey Broussard on for you. You know, we're talking about the Zydeco dance queen. That's Mona Wilson. She learned on the footsteps of her dancing on her daddy's feet, not only at home, but in the family's dance hall, Wilson, Super Pecan Grove in Cade, Louisiana, where the Zydeco musicians, the stars of the day played. Paul Thibault, the legendary DJ, lots of history with that family and that dance hall. Good to hear from you, Mona, Zydeco Queen Wilson. And Brian James, he says he's one of those loyal listeners who tunes in most Saturday, makes you part of my day. How about that? Come here, girl. He said, time to take the kids to, what you said, Brian James?
1: Oh, don't start no mess up in here, Herman Fuseli.
0: I ain't starting no mess, girl. I'm just playing music good for hand holding, belly rubbing, daydreaming about night things in the middle of a Saturday afternoon. And like Brian James said, come here, girl. Let me talk to you a little while with the help of Patti LaBelle.

0: Aret sa, Herman Fusilé. 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
2: Lace curtain blowing on a river breeze.
1: Uh-oh.

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0: Travis Mott.
1: I wonder if he ever did it all.
0: He don't know you like I do. Yes, yes. Great hand-holding number to top off the DQ set here on the Exotic Coast. So everybody's favorite set, always hear about the DQ. Scotty Tibbs waiting for it, sometimes ask for two. We might have to do another one later on, but that was a good one. Travis Mott and the Kingpins, He Don't Know You Like I Do. And hello, Travis and Allison Mott. Hope you're having a good Saturday afternoon. You know, they used to have to send their son Jansen to DQ, but Jansen just graduated last week, got a master's degree in business administration. Go ahead on with your bad self, Jansen. So hope all things going well for y'all on this Saturday afternoon. Before that, we heard from the two-time Grammy winner, 40 years on stage, 45 countries, two Grammys, 2 million miles of touring. Of course, we're talking about from St. Landry Parish, Terrence Simeon, leader of Terrence Simeon and Exotico Experience. Great song from him. Good hand holding number. Closer to You with his daughter Marcella with the background vocals on that one. Terrence is on the road as we speak. He's performing at a big one, the Philadelphia Folk Festival, going on. And then later next month, he'll be on the road to Illinois and Minnesota, make his way down to Birmingham, Alabama, over to New Mexico, always going here and there and beyond. Spokesperson for St. Landry Parish Tourism. Couldn't think of a better one. And you can keep up with him at his website, TerrenceSimeon.com. And we heard the great Patti LaBelle. Oh, what a great voice and what a great career she's had. Still doing her thing. She's in her 80s. If Only You Knew was the name of that one from Patti LaBelle right here on the Exotico Stomp, KRVS.
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0: CT and ZT, the pride of XD11, Sunset Grand Coteau, Curly Tail, and Exotico Trouble. He's feeling it on this Saturday afternoon. Says, girl, kiss me like you miss me.

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0: Rosa per diventare con Playboy. Get the D, get the fit. Yeah.
1: The boys over here to see me, y'all.

as Leo Fuki. A song inspired by Zydeco Joe Mouton, Jack Rabbit. But Lil Pookie calls it Papa Jack. Papa Jack is in the house, Lil Pookie and the Zydeco Heartbreakers. And before that, we heard from the Zydeco Sweetheart, the Creole Sweet Brown Sugar live at the Jazz Fest in New Orleans. They call me Lil Rosie. And we heard the Jolly Green Giant of Soul. He was all over the R&B charts in the 1970s with his songs. And we heard one of his soul classics, Sha La La, the great Al Green. Now, Reverend Al Green. And we start off the set with the pride of Exit 11, Sunset Grand Coteau I-49, Exit 11, CT and ZT, Curly Tail and Zydeco Trouble. Kiss Me Like You Miss Me right here on the Zydeco Stomp, KRVS. Hello, accordion builder Craig Jones out in Texas, spreading the word on his Where the Zydeco At pages on Facebook. I appreciate you shouting near and far by the Zydeco Stomp, KRVS. The bull Leo Thomas, 9 pounds steel.

0: Hi, this is Dustin Cravens, the Prince of Promotion. 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
6: 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Lachile!

Hi, this is the Zydeco boss, Keith Frank, and you're locked into the Zydeco Stomp with my man Herman Fuselier on 88.7 KRVS. Here it is.

as Keith Frank. Excuse me, Creole Connection. Keith Frank may or may not be in that band. They wear masks when they play on stage. Could be Stagger Lee. JYD. The Swallow Stomp from Creole Connection right here on the Zydeco Stomp KRVS. Now, before that, that was really Keith Frank. Keith Frank with the song that everybody's digging, Crosscut Saw. Scotty Tip said, that's my song, Herman Fuselier. Sister-in-law Brooksy Young said, that's my song, too. Everybody, the phone starts ringing. Let's play that Crosscut Saw. Keith Frank and the Swallow Zydeco Band. And hello, sister-in-law. Hope you're having a good Saturday afternoon. She wants to give a little shout-out to Miss Rose Julian and Danae Deabert and Catherine Baptiste. Appreciate y'all all listening in. And Brooksy said it's Miss Rose Julian's birthday on the Zydeco Stomp Day. I wish I would have known that earlier. I could have been playing a song every hour for Miss Rose Julian. Always tuned in to the Zydeco Stomp. But thank you so much, Miss Rose. I hope you have a happy birthday. And thank you for making the Zydeco Stomp part of it. Before we heard from Keith Frank, we heard from the $6 million man, the $6 million seller, I should say. Of course, the Cupid Shuffle we know him for, but he's got a lot of other the line dances since then. King of the line dance king, as he calls himself appropriately, Cupid, a.k.a. Bryson Bernard from right here in Lafayette with one of his latest line dances called Flex. And then we heard from another Louisiana music legend, one of the guys that started it all when it comes to rock and roll, charter member of the Rock and Roll Hall of Fame from down the road in New Orleans, Antoine Fats Domino, I hear you knocking, but you can't come in. Leroy Thomas and the Zydeco Roadrunners finished off the last hour from his old CD call, We Love You, Leroy, and he calls that Friday night, You Don't Even Know. And we know Leroy's playing tonight in Lake Charles for all the listeners in that area at Linda's Lounge. That starts at 10 o'clock. You can go to his Facebook page for more information. And we heard from his legendary father right before that, the Bull himself, a Zydeco drummer like no other, the legend, the late Leo Thomas with his version of 9 Pound Steel right here on the Zydeco Stomp KRVS, where Zydeco blues, old school R&B, you never know what's up next, but it's always good right here on the Zydeco Stomp KRVS, 88.7 FM online, worldwide, KRVS.org, the fourth and final hour. Looks like it was just 12 o'clock, but you know how it flies when we play with jamming to all that good music right here on KRVS, just like Ken Seibold does every weekend. He dropped me a line at ZydecoStomp@gmail.com. He says, I'm here and enjoying the stomp. I know you are. Thank you so much. Just like Rodney from Tennessee, he said, it's another hot day in Tennessee, but the stomp is even hotter with the jams. He wants to wish his wife, Willie Mae, a happy 60th birthday. We'll join you in on that, Rodney from Tennessee. Happy 60th birthday. Day, Willie Mae. I hope you have a good one. And you're speaking of hot, it's 96 degrees, weatherman says, on the outside here in Lafayette. Feels like 107, so she bien chaud dehors. So take it easy. Go slow. Va doucement if you're out in that heat. 107, that feels like temperature. And so definitely a hot one. And also, heard from Dean Anderson checked in. He says, hi, Herman. We're enjoying your show while packing for a big trip to Lake Superior. We will be listening to the show there, too. So thank you for making each Saturday fantastic. Dean and Kathy, Evergreen, Colorado. Great to hear from Colorado again on this Saturday afternoon. Hope you all have a good trip. And thanks for taking along the Zydeco Stomp. Dean and Kathy, as we continue with more music here on the Zydeco Stomp. My lovely Beth Fuselier said, you better play me a song. You didn't do it last Saturday. What you talking about, Beth Fuselier? Every day, every with me is a song for you. I might be in trouble for saying that one. But I know she likes this one. King George. Girl, you got it. Y'all got somewhere I can stay tonight? I'll be all right. For my lovely Beth Fuselier, girl, you got it. Zydeco Stomp, KRVS. Come on, King George.

from his Evolution album. Chris Arduin, New Step Zydeco. Girl, just stay. That's what Chris said. Nice sounds from Chris Arduin, New Step Zydeco. Right before that, the blues wailer Johnny Taylor. Of course, one of our Zydeco star favorites. Oh, he made some records over the years. Like he said on that one, let's not go to the disco tonight. Let's stay home, put on some mellow sounds, open a bottle of that good wine, and play something pretty. Part of the legacy of the blues wailer, Mr. Johnny Taylor. And we heard from King George right before that one, all the great records he continues to put out. And that was one of them. Girl, you got it. Right here on the Zydeco Stomp, KRVS. Hello, Leon Briscoe. Leon Briscoe jamming in Big L.A., Los Angeles, but as I always say, he's from Little L.A., as in Opelousas, L.A. Great to hear from you. He said, I'm just jamming and enjoying that Saturday afternoon on the Zydeco Stomp KRVS. Come on, Godfather. Mr. James Brown. Says, I got a song for the weather outside. Body heat. Zydeco Stomp KRVS. Yeah, get it, Godfather.

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1: Thank you so kindly. We certainly appreciate it. Let's something called Uncle Bud.

0: live at the Jazz Fest. Pound for pound, the best fiddle player around? Maybe so. Jeffrey Brusso, the accordion man, throwing down on fiddle.
1: He got me.
0: Jeffrey Brusso and the Creole Cowboys, oh, mom. And right before that, the accordion dragon correlated that with Feel Like I'm Going Down, his latest single. Horace Trahan came your way with a song in the trilogy called All the Way. We heard from Lil Nate and the Zydeco Big Timers, his latest release called Full Court Press, liner notes by yours truly with a cautionary tale, everybody wants to be famous. Lil Nate and the Zydeco Big Timers. Gino Dallaflos and French Rock and Boogie, live Gino with Uncle Bud, his version of the Boozoo classic. And we also heard some from Evelyn Champagne King, I should say, with Love Come Down. And we started off with the Godfather, soul brother number one, the hardest working man in show business, Mr. Please Please Himself, Mr. James Brown with Body Heat, right here on the Zydeco Stomp, KRVS.
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0: Nathan and the Zydeco Cha-Cha.

That's Lil Nate's dad, Nathan Williams, leader of Nathan and the Zydeco Cha-Chas, Grammy-nominated musician, 40 years on stage plus and still doing it. His version of I Need Someone from his old album called Follow Me Chicken. Nathan and the Zydeco Cha-Chas bring us to the end of another edition of the Zydeco Stomp. I'm Herman Fuselier. Thanks, as always, for joining me for the program. 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Have yourself a great weekend, even better week next week. You know, life's like the weather. We're going to have some hot, sticky days, plenty of them still to go, but some cool weather's coming somewhere out there. Somewhere down the line. But whatever happens, always remember the words of Lil Milton. Together, we're gonna make it. I'll see you next Saturday from 12 to 4 for another edition of the Zydeco Stomp.

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laughing just to keep from crying at Jukes, cantinas, and ballrooms. 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Starting with the Tams from 1963, the Atlanta vocal group recorded up at Fame Studios in Muscle Shoals. The B-side of their hit, What Kind of Fool Do You Think I Am? That was Laugh It Off. Followed by Tommy Tate in 1977, recorded for an album that stayed in the can. It Ain't No Laughing Matter.

from the top, it was I Never Go Around Mirrors from Lefty Frizzell's 1973 album, the legendary Lefty Frizzell, a Sanger Schaefer number. After that, it was Hank Cochran from 1961 doing a Harlan Howard number, Has Anybody Seen Me Lately? One songwriter to another. After that, Robbie Foulkes from 1996 off his Country Love Songs CD. That was Rock Bottom Population 1. After that, Joe King Carrasco and El Molino from 1978. Basically a group of regulars from the West Side San Antonio Sound Cycle. That was just a mile away from 1978. End of the set with Gene Casey and the Lone Sharks from 2012 with some San Antonio-sounding vamps on from his Untrained release. That was You Never Had to Fall in Love with You.

Robert Earl Keane began that block with Paint the Town Beige from his 1993 CD, A Bigger Piece of Sky. After that, John Prine and Dolores Keane from 1999 from the In Spite of Ourselves release, In a Town This Size. It's a Kieran Kane number.

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Some classic high label, Syl Johnson from 1973, Back for a Taste of Your Love. Before that, Betty LaVette from 1970 on a number called At the Mercy of a Man. It was written, by the way, by the Wayne Jackson and Andrew Love, also known as the Memphis Horns. Began the set with Bonnie Bramlett from 1974, cut in Macon, Georgia. That was Your Kind of Kindness.

It was Swamp Dog at the top on Creeping Away from 1971, one of his many co-writes with Gary U.S. Bonds, followed by Dave Alvin off his 1994 King of California disc on Bus Station, and in the set with Waylon Jennings with his 1973 hit version of the Steve Young song Lonesome, Ornery, and Mean. Thanks for joining us today's Jukes, Cantinas, and Ballrooms on KRVS. If it's Saturday, stay tuned for Lost in Love, followed by Lalu Jukebox. If it's Monday, it'll be Après-Midi. I'd like to take a second to thank Chief Engineer Chris Watipka for his dedication and guidance over these last few years. Here's Steve Young with a little bit of irony-free laughter. I'm Steve Craig. Hasta la próxima vez.

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0: Ladies and gentlemen, it's my unmitigated pleasure to introduce to you tonight a fine, fine lady who I've known for quite some time. She's news in New York. She's the fairest in Paris. She's Ranella Rose Champagne. Put your hands together now.
1: Why, thank you. Thank you. Thank you so much. Thank you. Well, howdy, partners, and welcome to another edition of Lost in Love with me, your host, Ranella Rose Champagne. As always, I would like to thank you once again for tuning in to KRVS 88.7 FM in Lafayette and Lake Charles. Yes, and you know that goes out to all of YOU. Well, guess what? Can you believe it? It is official. The kiddos are back in school, y'all. It is true. It is true. And I sure hope they're getting off to a wonderful start to this new school year. Wow, the summer has come and gone, but I hope you had a great one. I know it's still H-O-T. OMG, I know. But you know what? The fall is right around the corner, so let's just enjoy every minute of every day. So without further ado, you know what time it is. That is right. Without further ado, the time has come. Yes, it has. The time has come to go ahead and get this party started, honey.

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1: Here is a woman whose style is unmistakable. She's influenced a whole new generation of singers, and there's simply no one quite like her. Won't you please welcome a true original, Ricky Lee Jones.

0: And that is what I am talking about, y'all. Yeah. That is right. We started out this edition of Lost in Love with Why Do Fools Fall in Love by Frankie Lyman and the Teenagers. And you know what? I'm going to go ahead and dedicate that to guess who? I bet you know. Aunt Josephine and Uncle Wick out in Memphis, Tennessee. I bet they danced to that song whenever they were dating and stuff. Anyway, following that, we heard Crackers by another personal fave by Barbara Mandrell. Poncho and Lefty by the amazing Townes Van Zandt. Oh, my God, I love that one. It's so good. And concluding this set, Comes Love by Ricky Lee Jones and the redheaded stranger, Mr. Willie Nelson. Love that one, too. Oh, my gosh. Two amazing, amazing talents right there. And guess what? You know what? Speaking of Aunt Josephine, I think Aunt Josephine wants to say something to y'all.
1: Hello, y'all. This is Aunt Josephine.
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0: Oh, my gosh. Thank you so much, Aunt Josephine and Uncle Wick. Hello. I know. I know I have a lot of applause. I can't help myself. Because guess what? We have us one very, very special birthday darling who just so happens to go by the name of, y'all show your love for Miss Christy Cornell. Christy Cornell is a Leo. The Leo parade continues. We have another one coming up who's also an amazing birthday darling. But Christy Cornell is an amazing photographer and artist and teacher at UL and all this amazing fountain of talent. So I'm just going to say, Christy, that a little birdie by the name of, I'm just going to tell you, by the name of Miss Leah Grafe said, Renella, please, she loves her some Alabama. So I have selected this song for you. Happy birthday, you wonderful birthday, darling. I hope you have a great one.

baby. And I'm so proud when we walk down the street. And I know it's crazy to worry like I do.

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We are trucking right through this edition of Lost in Love. OMG. I know. Oh, my gosh. I hope you're having a wonderful Saturday or a fabulous Tuesday. We just heard Angel of the Morning by Juice Newton. Prior to that, Sad Eyes by Robert John. Reminds me of my skating rink days way back. Suspicions by Eddie Rabbit. And before that, Love in the First Degree by Alabama. Dedicated to the wonderful birthday, darling, Miss Christy Cornell, y'all. Happy birthday, you amazing birthday, darling. And on that note, as I mentioned, we have us another fabulous, wonderful, multi-talented birthday darling who just so happens to go by the name of Miss, y'all show your love for Miss John Rogers. John Rogers, another fountain of talent and a dear friend. So I will just say, John, this song is dedicated to Y-O-U. I hope that you are having a wonderful birth month, okay? So this one goes out to Y-O-U. Happy birthday, you amazing birthday darling.

And we are trucking right through this edition of Lost in Love. That is Our House by Crosby, Stills, Nash & Young. And y'all, I just have to dedicate that one to Mr. and Mrs. Heather Ryan Kelly out in Lake Charles. I know they love that song, so I'm dedicating that to Y.O.U. And before that, of course, Guitar Man by Steve Earle. And that one is dedicated to another one of our wonderful birthday darlings, Miss Jean Rogers. So here we are. Let's keep this party going, y'all.

Not so, because if you are just tuning in, you are in fact catching the tail end of this week's edition of Lost in Love. We heard I Could Never Take the Place of Your Man by the incredible, amazing Prince. I know. Following that, we heard Centipede by Rebe Jackson, and that one I have got to dedicate to Mr. Brian Keith Guidry out in Lauraville, Louisiana. Another amazing talent out there, incredible artist. BKG, that goes out to you. And concluding that set, Get Down On It by Kool & the Gang. Well, again, I hope that you're having a wonderful Saturday or fabulous Tuesday. Maybe you are actually going to see Ms. Warbucks. Hello. The musical by Caroline Helm and Bonnie McDonald. And I know they have some incredible actors in there, including the fabulous Miss Amanda Newberry. And Sissy Whip, amongst all of the amazing staff of all the actors in that production. I saw it at the ACA a while back, and it was amazing. And you're one of the lucky ones to get a ticket if you did, because guess what? They're sold out. Oh, my gosh. Congratulations. We have time for one more song, y'all. Again, I hope you're having a wonderful Saturday or a fabulous Tuesday.

Well, it looks like we might be running out of time, y'all. We are ending today's show with Goodnight Tonight by Wings. I hope that you have a wonderful weekend. Great Tuesday. Thank you again so much for tuning in to this week's edition of Lost in Love. And until next time, y'all, thank you.

0: Mes amis, si vous êtes comme moi, vous aimez terriblement notre musique française de la Louisiane et ici, dessus 88.7 FM, on a consacré 10 heures de la semaine exprès pour cette belle musique. Dessus un programme qu'on appelle Bonjour Louisiane, là où je peux vous garantir, mes amis, que la musique en français, comme disait vieux Belton Slits Richard, là,
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With Dallas Roy, direct live. Shout out Dallas Roy right there for you with the Ramblin' Aces doing. J'ai fait une grosse erreur. Larry Legend number. I made a big mistake, but it ain't never a mistake to play you some Dallas Roy. Je te garantis ça, cha. Ain't never a mistake to start off with the king of the French accordion. Y'all playing his hits right there with the Hicks Wagon Wheel. And Don't Moi Notre Chance, right there. Give Me Another Chance, written by Johnny Allen. Évidemment. Sung by Philip Alamar. The Lafayette Playboys doing it hot. When you gotta, they said play the hits. So we're playing the hits today, at least for a little while. Right here on Lala Jukebox. And to keep the hit parade going, we're going to switch it over. We're going to switch the lever over to Swamp Pop Shy and start off with Cookie and the Cupcakes.

Oh, the fabulous Boogie Kings right there. Tommy McLean and Clint West teaming up to bring you Try to Find Another Man, babe. Try to Find Another Man. Swamp Pop hits all in that set. The Hit Parade going on today on Lalu Jukebox. I don't know. We're just playing the classics over here. Because we started off with Cooking the Cupcakes, Breaking Up. It's Hard to Do. And then Dale and Grace took it over with Stop and Think It Over. Finally, Tommy McLean and Clint West telling you to, well, go ahead and try to find another man, babe. All right. Let's see if we could turn the dial all the way around to Zydeco and get some Zydeco hits for you right now. Let's give a try right here. Who? Here comes Keith Frank and the resurrection of the Creole Connection. Hey, you right, Chad? Oh, my.

Chris Hardwin, y'all. Doing it to it. Chris Hardwin. And new step from his album Unleashed. Let's talk to me good whiskey. Some old school action for you from Chris Hardwin. And Lil Nate doing it old school to him. That's from his record Doing It Big Time. Well, Jay Prejean coming in hot on that snare. Let's call that L'Argent. Everybody want it. Can't take it with you. That L'Argent. Keith Frank and the Creole Connection started us off with Old Mom from their 2021 release, Resurrection of the

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1: 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It's called La Vie Marron.

Just a little bend of gold, y'all, from their album The Promised Land. CC Adcock bringing you a song called The Runaway's Life. Yeah, you're right. And we had the same song in French by the man who wrote it. That's the Lucky Playboys, originally done by Filet. That's de Jean-Marc Garnier, Le Troisième, from PTMJ, Passport to Modern Jazz, right here on KRVS. He's got his radio show right there. He's singing the song he wrote called La Vie Marron. Doing it with the Lucky Playboys right there. I like that version. It's good stuff right there. We start off with Bonsoir Cotin, brand new music from Bonsoir Cotin called Vie Marron. Yeah, that was Ashley Hayes singing for you right there, song she wrote, along with Christy Guillory and the rest of Bonsoir Cotin. Their new upcoming album, Bon Vie. Keep your heads up about it. Keep your heads up about it. It's going to be awesome. It already is awesome. I got a sneak peek. I'm giving you a sneak peek, too. So get ready for that. And, well, here's C.C. Adcock with his good buddy, Mr. Tommy McLean, the late, great Tommy McLean, off his album, I Ran Down Every Dream, featuring another Texas legend right here, Augie Mars, on the organ. Gonna get started off with Somebody.

Be real, y'all. Be real. Sir Douglas Quintet, one of the most underrated bands in the modern era. Right there from San Antonio, Texas. Went all over the world. That's one called Be Real. And the Texas Tornadoes that evolved Sir Douglas Quintet evolved into eventually the Texas Tornadoes, fronted by Doug Simon himself with his good buddy Augie Myers, of course, always with him. He was singing that one. Augie Myers was singing that song. He wrote it. Hey, baby, ¿qué pasó? We lost Augie Myers not too long ago. Along with Tommy McLean, we lost him pretty much back-to-back right there. And they were teaming up together on Tommy's album, I Ran Down Every Dream, with the hit, Somebody. Somebody. Somebody tell me to be real. And I'm going to be real with you right now. We got just a little bit of time left, but I'm going to try to leave you with this song right here from Jackie Kaye, Ivy Dugay, Tous les Cousins Cajun. It's one written by Ivy Dugay. He recorded it earlier on with Joe Bonzo. Here's a remake of it called Le Chemin de la Vie. Allons.

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Si tu es là, le jukebox, IU, on a pré-quitté les bons temps roulés, chers. Your bands on the Orange Playboy is letting the good times roll. It's called the good times. Are still rolling, and they're still rolling right here on Lalo Jukebox, because the second hour coming right at you, right here,